0: 93-90. Jacob Mizorowski became the second fastest pitcher in baseball history to reach 200 strikeouts, the first this season. Brewers, however, had to fight to win this one. They end up walking it off in the 10th inning against the Twins, 4-3.
1: Let's go! 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AFN

0: 909 on your Eagle Clock. Welcome back to your Console Kickstart. I am your host, MC3Seppi, aka DJ Giuseppe, AFN's busiest music nerd. And we are joined today by Hisano Yamazaki. How are you doing today, ma'am?
1: I'm doing good.
0: That is wonderful to hear. Now, really quick, what do you have for us today?
1: If you're thinking of going off base sometime this week or weekend, I recommend you plan ahead because you may see more people and traffic than usual. Many Japanese will be off during this time.
0: I think I know what you're talking about. It's for Obon, right?
1: There you go. Yes. Obon is a big annual Japanese tradition held between August 13th and 16th, and many Japanese are off from work during this time. In addition, August 11th, which is tomorrow, is a Japanese holiday. It extends the Obon break, especially by taking just one or two days of leave. Today, I'll tell you what the August 11th holiday is and why the Obon is so traditionally important for Japanese people.
0: Now, some of our listeners have heard or know about the Bon dance. Bon dance has something to do with Obon, am I right?
1: Good call. Yes, it does. It's related to the Obon and has some spiritual meaning. We'll explore the meaning of that too.
0: All right, I can't wait. But of course, before we get into all of that, I gotta get you right back into the hits. Next up, we've got Click Clack Symphony by Ray featuring Hans Zimmer. And you're listening to that all right here on AFN Tokyo, the Eagle, serving America's best. Did you

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2: Here's a few words from NAF Atsugi's commanding officer, Captain Nicholas LeClaire, on what's happening at Atsugi.
3: The next item of interest is emergency preparedness and response. We had a major earthquake in Kumamoto Prefecture in southern Japan, and it just goes to show you never know when and where it's going to happen. So we need to be prepared to act before, during, and after the quake. Have your appropriate items in place. Have an emergency kit, a list of things we need, just like the earthquake, in case something happens here in the Kanto Plain.
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6: 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Can I go?
5: Yeah, it's right inside the Yujo Community Center. 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

0: 9:20 on your Eagle Clock. And if you're planning to go off base between tomorrow, August 11th and 16th, you want to plan ahead because you may see crowds and more traffic than usual, as many Japanese will be off from work. First, Hisano, you said that during this time there is a Japanese holiday and a traditional Japanese custom as well. Let's talk about the holiday first. What holiday is it?
1: August 11th is Mountain Day, called Yama no Hi in Japanese. On the Mountain Day holiday, we appreciate the blessings we receive from the mountains. About two-thirds of Japan is mountainous, so we have plenty to be grateful for.
0: And you have the Marine Day holiday, right?
1: Yes. Marine Day, or Umi no Hi, is the third Monday of July. It's a day to appreciate the ocean and pray for the prosperity of our country as a maritime nation. You know, Japan is surrounded by the ocean and received plenty of blessings from it.
0: It's really interesting that Japan has many holidays related to nature.
1: Yes. Japan's traditional spiritual beliefs are Shinto. And Shinto is animism. That means we believe that there are spirits and gods in nature. So we celebrate, respect, and honor nature. In addition to the Mountain Day holiday on August 11th, many Japanese will be off from work between August 13th and 16th. That is for Obon. Obon is a big annual tradition custom. The name of the tradition is Bon, but many Japanese add O before Bon, like Obon. O is an honorific prefix. I'll go with Obon today.
0: Okay, Obon.
1: Yes. Obon is not a traditional, Obon is not a national holiday, but many companies, manufacturers, as well as clinics are closed during the Obon period. It's not simply a summer break either. It's a time that carries deep traditional meaning for Japanese people.
0: Obon has important spiritual roots as well, right?
1: That's right. It comes from Buddhist practices combined with the Japanese belief of ancestor worship. We perform memorial ceremonies to honor the spirits of ancestors and the deceased, pray for the spirits to rest in peace without suffering, and thank them for watching over us.
0: What's also very spiritual is that during the Obon period, it's believed that the spirits of the deceased come back from their world and visit their families, correct?
1: That's right. So it's an important time for families and relatives to gather and spend time together with the spirits of the ancestors and the deceased.
0: So that's why Obon is an important custom.
1: Mm-hmm. The practice is actually observed on different dates depending on the region. In some areas, like Tokyo and central Yokohama, the dates are from July 13th through July 15th or the 16th. In Okinawa, people follow the lunar calendar for the Obon practice, and the period differs every year. This year is from August 25th through the 27th, but in many places, it's held from August 13th through the 15th or the 16th.
0: So Japanese people have a national holiday on August 11th, mm-hmm. and many of them will also be off from the 13th through the 16th for Obon.
1: Right.
0: Look, if they just take 2 days of leave today, Monday the 10th and Wednesday the 12th, they'll end up with like 9 days off in a row, including the prior weekend.
1: Right. Isn't that nice?
0: That does sound really good. Yeah. I'm not going to lie. But thank you so much for all of that great information on Obon. We're going to get back to you in just a second. But first, we're going to get you back into the hits. Next up, we've got Flowers by Miley Cyrus.

0: It's time for your frontline headlines with Stars and Stripes.
1: Defense Secretary Pete Hegseth dismissed reports that the U.S. has burned through its missile stockpile in the war against Iran. A think tank estimates interceptors are roughly a third of pre-war levels. The analysts say current stocks are likely not enough for a conflict with China. Iran and Oman are in final talks on shipping through the Strait of Hormuz. New routes would send inbound ships through Iranian waters and outbound ships along the Omani coast. Just 8 ships a day cross the strait, down from 130 before the war. Finally, more than 50,000 people gathered in Hiroshima to mark 81 years since the world's first atomic bombing. The city's mayor called on world leaders to abolish nuclear weapons. About 91,000 bomb survivors are still alive.
0: For more headlines, catch Stars and Stripes at stripes.com.
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4: 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I'm Seaman Apprentice Evan Iannazzo. 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
4: 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I'm Seaman Apprentice Evan Iannazzo.

0: If you are planning to go off base sometime between August 11th and the 16th, you want to plan ahead because you may see more people in traffic, as many Japanese are off during that time. One of the reasons is the Japanese national holiday called Mountain Day on August 11th, but the main reason is Obon, an important memorial period observed between August 13th and 16th.
1: Yes. During Obon, we honor the spirits of ancestors and the deceased, and it is believed that the spirits of the dead come back to their homes and spend time with their families.
0: You do some special practices for Obon, right?
1: Yes. Obon practices may vary depending on the region, but typically people go to their family's graves on the first day to call the deceased spirits back home. At home, we light paper lanterns or small bonfires as a sign to guide the spirits back. Nowadays, electrical lights are used for fire safety. Japanese stores sell paper lanterns designed for Obon around this time of year.
0: I know exactly what you're talking about. They're white lanterns with flowers printed on them, right?
1: That's it. Some of them come with a 30 to 35 inch stands, and others are designed to hang. And as you just said, the lanterns are mostly made of white paper, and many of them have flowers printed on them.
0: For our listeners, this is just a quick reminder. The lanterns are beautiful, but they are specifically for the Obon practice, not for regular decoration. Mm-hmm. We want to keep that in mind while shopping off base if looking to buy some authentic Japanese items at this time of year. Speaking of shopping, Hisano, I remember you gave us advice about fruit baskets and flowers too.
1: Good call. If you want to buy a fruit basket or flowers as a gift for someone, especially for people who are sick, be careful. During the Obon period, Japanese stores sell fruit baskets arranged specially for the Obon. The baskets are to be offered to the spirits of the deceased.
0: Definitely want to remember that. We don't want to give that kind of gift to others, especially someone who is sick or in the hospital.
1: That will be terrible. It will be like gifting a sick person a funeral wreath. The thing is, you may not be able to tell which baskets are for Obon offerings and which ones are regular gifts. The ones for Obon may have tags saying like for Obon, but I think they're mostly written in Japanese. So I suggest you ask a store clerk for help.
0: Absolutely. And we want to be careful about flowers, too.
1: Yes. Actually, this is not only during the Obon period, but Japanese stores sell flower arrangements to be offered to the deceased all year round. You may not be able to tell which is for what either, so ask the store for advice.
0: I remember you've been given a fruit basket and flowers arranged for the deceased by some American friends.
1: Yes, but that was totally fine. To be honest, I didn't know how to react for a second, but I completely understood. They just didn't know. It was nice of them to give me the thank you gift because I had helped them. I know that our culture is different from yours.
0: For listeners, we need to remember that Japanese stores sell special fruit baskets and flower arrangements for the dead. If we're not sure which is which, we can definitely just go ahead and ask the store, right?
1: Absolutely. Don't hesitate to ask. Asking is free.
0: I like that, actually. But thank you so much for all of that great information. And we've been talking about flowers for, you know, just a little bit now. So I thought, why don't we play a little song that has to do with flowers? Next up, we've got Daisies by Justin Bieber.

0: Welcome back, everybody. We are once again joined by Hisano, who is talking about a big Japanese summer tradition called Obon. And during the Obon period, it's believed that the spirits of the deceased come visit their families and they spend time together.
1: The practices vary by region. In many areas, to honor the spirits, we make offerings with vegetables, sweets, and water, and put them on an altar.
0: I remember you make figures with veggies that resemble transportation for the deceased, right?
1: Yes. We make a horse out of a cucumber with small sticks and a cow with an eggplant. The reason is, you know, horses run fast, so they bring the deceased back home quickly. On the other hand, cows walk slowly. They take more time to take the spirits back to their world, so the deceased spirits can stay with us longer.
0: That's actually really cute.
1: Right? I think so, too. I like the concept. And while the spirits are back and staying at home, some families offer them the same meals they're eating, and others offer Buddhist devotion cuisine. Some families have a Buddhist priest chant for the spirits at home.
0: Hey, Sano, the bone dance is related to the obon, right? It's not just a summer dance performance, but it has a meaning.
1: Exactly. On the last day of the obon, we send the spirits home. Depending on the region, we farewell them with a bonfire, floating lanterns, or by performing a bone dance or bone odori. The dance is performed to comfort the deceased spirits and send them off to their world safely and peacefully. In Okinawa, they perform Eisa for that. It's a famous Okinawa drum dance.
0: So these dances are specially performed during the Obon period?
1: Technically, yes. But nowadays, many Japanese enjoy bone dancing for fun as a summer event, not just for religious reasons.
0: What's also very interesting is the bone dance has other spiritual meanings, like the spirits of the deceased also join the dance, right?
1: You got it. While bone dancing, Japanese people traditionally wore masks or put a cloth on their heads and tied it under their nose. At some bone dance festivals, women wear hats made of rush grass shaped like a folded circular disc.
0: And they cover their face with that.
1: Spot on. That's the point. Bone dance is performed to comfort the deceased spirits, right? By covering our face, we cannot recognize who is who. So the spirits may feel comfortable to appear and join bone dancing with the living.
0: That's super considerate.
1: There are many obon-related events throughout the country. For example, a big bone dance festival will be held in Yokohama on August 28th and 29th. On the Sumida River near Asakusa, a service with a 3,000-foot floating lanterns will be held on August 15th. It honors and comforts the spirits of many people who lost their lives in the river during the 1923 Great Kanto earthquake and the Tokyo air raids of World War II. There may be some obon-related events in your local area, so ask your base community center for help.
0: Thank you so much for all of that great information, Hisano-san. As per usual, it is an absolute pleasure having you on the show.
1: Thank you for having me.
0: Of course. Thank you. And for our listeners, we're going to get you right back into the hits. Next up, we've got Attention by Charlie Puth.

0: threats of military action, at least for now. I'm Carmen Roberts, Fox News. President Trump is reportedly in no rush to launch new military strikes against Iran after Tehran issued a list of demands to reopen the Strait of Hormuz.
1: President Trump saying in a phone call with Axios, saying instead of increasing military pressure, as we've seen in past weekends, that instead the administration is going to increase economic pressure and wait for that to mount.
0: Fox's Alex Hogan. And Iran's demands include ending the war, withdrawing U.S. troops from the area, lifting the blockade, unfreezing Iranian assets, and repaying Iran for the cost of the war.
1: 75% of Americans say the conflict with Iran has not been worth the cost. That's according to a Marquette Law School poll.
0: And part of that cost, higher gas and oil prices. Crude oil prices heading higher tonight. U.S. crude up almost 1% at $78.91 a barrel. Brent crude up more than 1% at $84.52 a barrel. Meantime, Trilby Lundberg with the Lundberg Survey says gas prices rose again.
2: Prices are up about 8 cents in the past 2 weeks, and the new price is $4.18.
0: AAA puts the national average at $4.01 a gallon. Evacuation orders are in place across parts of the western U.S. and southwest Canada as extremely hot and dry conditions fuel the spread of wildfires. The National Interagency Fire Center says 183 fires erupted across the U.S. since yesterday, including 8 large ones. And the Wisconsin gubernatorial primaries are Tuesday. Republican candidate Congressman Tom Tiffany tells Fox News,
3: "Let's get control of our utility rates, which have been skyrocketing $2 billion plus in the last 8 years. Let's get control of the red tape, and let's also audit all of state government."
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4: This is your News in One. Reporting for AFN Europe, I'm Senior Airman Kyle Smith. Competitive spirit and teamwork find common ground. U.S. soldiers were put to the test during the U.S. Army Europe and Africa, or USAEURATH, best squad competition at Grafenwöhr Training Area, Germany. Soldiers tested their teamwork, technical skills, and tactics, proving their ability to operate in realistic conditions. Operations Sergeant Major with the 3rd Armored Corps, Sergeant Major Jared Mendham, says the event gives soldiers an opportunity for further growth.
5: You know, and that's really what this event is about, is, you know, the best squad. It's not about a best individual, but it's about the best squad. And then how do we attack the courses and the challenges that are presented in front of them?
4: The winners of the event will advance to represent USAEURATH at the Army's best squad competition later this year. That was your News in One. I'm Senior Airman Kyle Smith.
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7: NBA legend Don Nelson passed away on Sunday at the age of 86. Nelson won 5 championships as a player with the Boston Celtics, but as a coach, he holds the second winningest record of all time behind Greg Popovich. 1,335 wins between coaching roles, the Bucks, the Mavericks, the Knicks, and the Warriors. They're in the playoffs, but not slowing down. Minnesota Lynx guard Kayla McBride set the WNBA single-game record by making 10 three-pointers on Sunday, along with a career-high 43 points as the Lynx roll the Wings 103-90. Jacob Mizorowski became the second fastest pitcher in baseball history to reach 200 strikeouts, the first this season. Brewers, however, had to fight to win this one. They end up walking it off in the 10th inning against the Twins, 4-3.
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0: time for your frontline headlines with Stars and Stripes.
1: Defense Secretary Pete Hegseth dismissed reports that the U.S. has burned through its missile stockpile in the war against Iran. A think tank estimates interceptors are roughly a third of pre-war levels. The analysts say current stocks are likely not enough for a conflict with China. Iran and Oman are in final talks on shipping through the Strait of Hormuz. New routes would send inbound ships through Iranian waters and outbound ships along the Omani coast. Just 8 ships a day cross the strait, down from 130 before the war. Finally, more than 50,000 people gathered in Hiroshima to mark 81 years since the world's first atomic bombing. The city's mayor called on world leaders to abolish nuclear weapons. About 91,000 bomb survivors are still alive.
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4: This is your Kanto Connection. I'm Senior Airman Alana Walker. The USFJ Command's Senior Enlisted Leader, Chief Master Sergeant Carlos Damian, gives insight on upcoming changes to the overseas cost of living allowance here in Japan.
5: We need to anticipate changes to cost of living, and it's coming. The yen is at a 40-year low. So as we see some of these COLA changes, I want people to keep in mind that though there are changes and though it will likely drop to 100, meaning the COLA will be zero, our buying power here in the local economy is still extremely strong. You can still go out and eat. You can still purchase groceries. You can still purchase food. There's still a lot of online retailers that you can take part in to maximize your hard-earned American dollar and how that translates over to Japan.
6: The Eagle.

0: AFN The Eagle Music is programmed by the most diverse and largest bunch of music experts in the world, the American public. She can get a taste. Every song we play comes from the top charts in the United States and is FCC compliant. Do you love me? Are you riding? If it's popular, we play it. If it's not, we don't. AFN The Eagle, serving America's best.
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3: The next item of interest is emergency preparedness and response. 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Have your appropriate items in place. Have an emergency kit, a list of things we need, just like the earthquake, in case something happens here in the Kanto Plain.
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5: For those stationed at Yokota Air Base, smoking and vaping aside any family housing is prohibited. Tower residents are also prohibited from smoking or vaping on the unit balconies. In garden units, if no one lives on the second floor, smoking is authorized on the patio with the doors and windows closed. Smokeless tobacco products are authorized indoors, and residents may also smoke or vape in privately owned vehicles if all the windows are closed and the vehicle is at least 50 feet away from any federal facility. In all other cases, smoking and vaping is only authorized in designated tobacco areas approved by the installation commander.

pretty glad that you're alone. You said she's scared of me. I mean, I don't see what she sees.

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1: ABC News, I'm Chuck Severson. With oil and gasoline prices able to rise when there's more trouble around Iran, Iran-backed Houthi rebels claiming responsibility for a deadly attack on a Saudi Arabian oil facility in a Yemeni Red Sea port, killing at least seven people. Iran demanding the lifting of the naval blockade and withdrawing American forces from around Iran. Iran claims no negotiations with the U.S. are going on. President Trump tells Axios talks are low-key. Former New Jersey governor and fellow Republican Chris Christie on ABC's This Week.
2: Donald Trump is about to become what he never, ever wanted to be, Jimmy Carter. He is being held hostage by Iran.
1: Mark Esper served as defense secretary during the first Trump administration.
3: This is having global impacts, so we should multilateralize it, get our Asian allies on board, our European allies, others around the world, and really put economic pressure on this country and slowly strangle it until they come back to the negotiation table in a serious way.
1: Over 180,000 U.S. citizens are facing rotating water shutoffs and rationing in Puerto Rico. There's a severe drought and no significant rain in the forecast. More calls for Ohio Republican Congressman Max Miller to drop out of his re-election race. He denies allegations of abuse. Moderate Democrats announcing a major ad campaign targeting the Democratic Socialists of America. More primaries are coming Tuesday. ABC News national correspondent Stephen Portnoy in Washington.
4: Democrats aiming to unite ahead of November as the GOP seeks to paint them as extremists. After a string of key victories by progressives, more primaries on Tuesday will put the party's future to the test. Republicans are hopeful they can flip a Senate seat in Michigan. Last week, progressive Democrat Abdul El-Sayed defeated a moderate candidate who had been backed by the party's establishment.
1: Remains of the two pilots killed in the Friday crash of a firefighting helicopter in Utah have been recovered. You're listening to ABC News.
5: This is your News in One. Reporting for AFN Europe, I'm Senior Airman Kyle Smith. Competitive spirit and teamwork find common ground. U.S. soldiers were put to the test during the U.S. Army Europe and Africa, or USAEURATH, best squad competition at Grafenwöhr Training Area, Germany. Soldiers tested their teamwork, technical skills, and tactics, proving their ability to operate in realistic conditions. Operations Sergeant Major with the 3rd Armored Corps, Sergeant Major Jared Mendham, says the event gives soldiers an opportunity for further growth.
6: You know, and that's really what this event is about, is, you know, the best squad. It's not about a best individual, but it's about the best squad. And then how do we attack the courses and the challenges that are presented in front of them?
5: The winners of the event will advance to represent USAEURATH at the Army's best squad competition later this year. That was your News in One. I'm Senior Airman Kyle Smith.
7: From the Fox Sports Studios in Los Angeles, here's Steve DeSager.
8: The Houston and Padres game is scoreless in the top of the second. Houston was a half game ahead of the Rangers in the AL West to start the day. Texas was beaten at home 10-5 by Baltimore. Atlanta in 10 innings beat the Yankees 2-1 in New York. The A's won at Boston again 4-3. Tampa Bay won its sixth game in a row 4-1 at Seattle. Milwaukee has the best record in the majors, and in 10 innings the Brewers beat Minnesota 4-3. At Philadelphia in 12 innings the Phils edged Toronto 7-6, and the Dodgers have lost 8 of 9 after Arizona beat LA 4-2. Ty Gibbs took the NASCAR race at Iowa. Alex Palou was the IndyCar winner. Michael Brennan, the golf tournament winner in Greensboro, so he'll be at the PGA playoffs that start this week. In tennis, Coco Gauff won her fourth round match in Toronto. That's a tune-up tournament for the U.S. Open. WNBA Minnesota over Dallas today.
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What's going on? This is Senior Airman Austin Wiley, a.k.a. DJ Me So Smooth, bringing you all the hits that are topping the charts and, of course, well, the latest news from all of your favorite views right here on High Noon. And, of course, this hour we are going to be diving in to some incredible Japanese culture, but this time we're not talking festivals. We're not talking foods. We're talking, when all that's said and done, how are we beating the summer heat? And on top of all that, we're also going to be taking a look at some extreme examples of weather that we could be expecting, the ways we've been reacting to natural disasters, and how you can make sure that you are always prepared for the next one coming. All of this and more of today's top hits are coming up next right here on AFN The Eagle, serving America's best.

Let's talk about the best way to make sure you are staying up to date and plugged in to the heartbeat of our military community. How? Well, the answer is simple, because you're kind of already doing it. You see, AFN is not just here to bring you more of your favorite tunes. We've actually got an incredible way to make sure you stay up to date on the latest information happening where you are, whether we are talking events, food spots, or even natural disasters. And here's the crazy part. You don't actually need to go and hunt down a clear FM signal or try to get out of a tunnel. That way AM radio is coming through and making sure that when you leave the gates or go on a road trip that you've got all of those settings dialed in and all of those favorites so that when you switch from AM to FM, you're always plugged in. Because you can actually just always have AFN right there in your pocket with our very own AFN radio app known as AFN Go. Basically, it puts all of your local and global AFN radio stations right in your pocket. That means you can laugh at all of our favorite dad jokes, ride out the afternoon with your favorite tunes, and of course, catch the important command information updates no matter where you are. So, on top of all that, why would you go update your phone and put another app in your storage, right? Well, the answer is simple. Because the app also features real game changers for your daily routine. We're talking push notifications. Now, I recognize as much as anybody why those get super annoying, but let me tell you, when you turn these on, you're not only getting awesome updates on all of the latest weather information for if there's a typhoon coming or other emergency evacuation procedures you may need to anticipate. We also throw out information on sudden base closures and any urgent local emergencies for the region you're in. You'll get instant alerts straight to your screen. You don't need to go and find your location on Facebook and look for your community Facebook page and try to see if anyone else has posted anything yet. No, you've got the smartest way to stay safe, informed, and entertained all in one spot. And here's the great part. All of this is not only just in one convenient place, it's also completely free. So go ahead and head over to the Apple App Store or the Google Play Store and just check out AFN Go. That way you can keep your local connection strong wherever you go. Whether you have FM, AM, or internet radio, we'll be right there with you, bringing you the latest news and your favorite tunes on AFN The Eagle, serving America's best.

As many of you know, U.S. and Japanese forces just recently wrapped up an incredible maritime rescue mission. And this is right after following up from another joint operation that was an exercise on the very rescue criteria that they are testing. If you were unaware, recently in late July, there was a massive earthquake that struck the Kumamoto region of Kyushu. Now, this particular region of Japan was absolutely shaken to its core. Unfortunately, the result involved multiple deaths, and of course, many more injured. One of the top headlines featured a mall that ended up having the entire second story collapse. And in addition to that, an explosion inside of the mall took the lives of several employees present at the time. But the great news is all of our joint operations prepared our forces to work together and offer real aid to those in the Kumamoto region of Kyushu. That way they can do anything from help with transportation to distributing water. That way Kumamoto residents affected by the earthquake can truly find immediate support for communities devastated by the results of this immense earthquake. The first supplies actually just arrived in Kumamoto aboard an earthquake from Yokota Air Base. And on top of that, Marine Corps Air Station Iwakuni in the Yamaguchi Prefecture also sent additional aid, arriving just yesterday. An incredible showcase of our joint efforts to make sure that Japan can bounce back from any disaster. In fact, there was a statement from the U.S. Ambassador to Japan, George E. Glass, who said in times of crisis or calamity, the United States and Japan have always come to each other's assistance. And of course, we don't hesitate for a moment when our closest friend and ally asks for help. And this was, of course, no exception. Of course, in times like these, it's not only a great opportunity to look pridefully upon our ability to aid our allies and partners in times of crisis, but also remind ourselves that we need to be ready for when these crises affect our own communities. And of course, in the meantime, we can just enjoy the music that makes anything feel a little better.

0: Whether you were playing sports as a kid or you were simply trying to work together with a team while active duty in the military, you recognize just how difficult it can be. Working with people you just don't know all that well. But imagine if you don't have anything in common. Imagine if not only you have different ethnicities, different nationalities, but you have different cultural backgrounds, different values. You even speak completely different languages. Navigating teamwork in a setting like this can honestly be like a mental minefield. But here's the thing. In times like these, we need to prepare not only to work together, but to work together in literal minefields. And that is why here in Japan, we are working with our allies and partners across the Pacific, but in particular, Japanese ground, air, and maritime self-defense forces to ensure that whether it is an everyday task or quite literally a minefield, we know just how to navigate it. And in fact, a recent exercise gave an incredible look at how our very own military can work alongside the Japanese Maritime Self-Defense Forces to navigate nothing less than a minefield. We have got the latest story coming to you now from AFN Sasebo.
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2: In Japan, the U.S. Navy and Japan Maritime Self-Defense Force, JMSDF, conducted Mine Warfare Exercise 2JA 2026 in Mutsu Bay, July 9th through the 24th. Mine X2JA is part of an annual series of exercises held between the U.S. Navy and JMSDF designed to increase proficiency and strengthen integration in mine countermeasure operations. During the 15-day bilateral exercise, participants work together to clear simulated minefields, exercising unit-level tactics such as mine hunting, detection, and neutralization. U.S. Navy Captain Scott G. Wells, Commodore, Mine Countermeasures Group 7, said, quote, "We have been conducting the JA series with the JMSDF for decades, and we remain dedicated to advancing our collective capacity in this critical operational capability," end quote. This training allowed all participating units to refine communication protocols and tactical procedures in a combined environment while maximizing their collective maritime capability. From AFN Sasebo, I'm Seaman Michaela Graves.
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It's summer in Japan, and there's always a lot of talk about festivals, foods, and places to travel. But one of the questions we're not always asking is, when you're not at a festival and you're not just looking for another place to eat, what are the locals doing all summer long to try to beat this crazy heat wave that hits every single year? Well, historically, older generations in Japan viewed running the air conditioning, also known as eakon in Japanese, as a sign of weakness, even self-indulgence or laziness. This mindset actually created a dangerous and recurring public health issue, which led to high rates of heat stroke, particularly among elderly residents who refused to turn on their cooling units. And all of this comes down to the idea of gamon. And gamon is a Japanese concept that translates to, well, the idea of enduring seemingly unbearable circumstances with patience, dignity, and self-control. It's a core cultural value in Japan, where despite discomfort or unsettling circumstances, you're just gonna sit through it. You're gonna wait for it to pass, and you're gonna do it in a way that showcases patience and dignity. And that level of self-control can be dangerous. You see, public health campaigns and media outlets have actively been working to destigmatize the idea of using air conditioning. And the current messaging actually frames AC usage not as a luxury, but actually as a critical life-saving measure. But there's another aspect to it all. You see, air conditioning units require immense amounts of energy, and that leads a lot of small communities feeling guilty, or some even struggling with the prices and the load impact on their infrastructure. So not only did they want to come up with a way to lower the burden, but also to lessen the guilt on those using air conditioning. And that's when the U.S. decided to, you know, showcase some of its own ideologies, and Japan took note. And in this instance, it wasn't necessarily borrowing anything specifically from the U.S. It was actually taking the idea that people can hang out together and put that into practice in real time. The result was something known as kurushare, also known as cool share in English. And kurushare is essentially the idea that there is an initiative being put to practice where people don't need to just sit in their own homes in their air conditioning to stay cool. Instead, they can go to air-conditioned public or commercial spaces where they can pool energy consumption into one large area, and the result reduces the strain on the national power grid. So essentially, the concept is local governments formally designating public libraries, community centers, museums, and even local businesses to become official cooling hubs. It's actually created a really unique community dynamic where students, office workers, and retirees actually get together and share the same quiet, cooled public spaces during peak hours of summer heat. And this is something you normally wouldn't anticipate, particularly with people of such broadly different demographics. But rather than sitting through the pain and enduring it with this patience, this core value of gamon, rather than feeling guilty about using your aircon, you can find a kurushare spot, or a cool share spot, to hang out, enjoy the cool air conditioning, and do it guilt-free. The only thing I could imagine making this a little better is finding some AC and good music all in one place. And the good news is, if you're listening to this, I think you've already got it covered. Because we've got more of your favorite hits coming up next right here on AFN The Eagle, serving America's best.

0: as is no secret to those all across the Pacific, it is absolutely essential for our U.S. forces, regardless of the branch, to work hand in hand with our allies and partners. That is why we have so many remarkable joint exercises and training opportunities to reinforce that very interoperability. But for those leaders trying to make that synergy possible, it's not always enough to just command a team to work together. Rather, you yourselves should learn how to work side by side. And that is why you'll occasionally see these commanders not just trying to showcase their abilities to lead, but their abilities to operate one by one and one on one. That way, if it came down to it, those leaders know exactly how each other thinks, how they would execute the mission, what their strengths are, and how they can work to build upon each other. Of course, this isn't just a theory. This is being put to practice in real time. And one remarkable example of this just so happens to be coming from a brand new story right out of AFN Misawa.
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2: AFN Misawa. On July 28th, Japan Air Self-Defense Force Lieutenant General Keita Funakura, commander of the Northern Air Defense Force, recently participated in a familiarization flight aboard a U.S. Air Force F-16 Fighting Falcon with U.S. Air Force Colonel Jeremy B. Gwinther, commander of the 35th Operations Group. The flight provided an opportunity to strengthen cooperation between the U.S. Air Force and the Japan Air Self-Defense Force while highlighting their close operational partnership. Events like this reinforce the enduring U.S.-Japan alliance by improving interoperability, enhancing readiness, and building mutual understanding between allied air forces. Through continued training and shared experiences, both nations remain committed to maintaining a strong, capable defense partnership that supports regional stability, security, and peace throughout the Indo-Pacific. I'm Senior Airman Adrian Young, Misawa Air Base, Japan.
3: No borders, no boundaries.
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That's going to do it for this hour of High Noon. 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

0: Iran makes more demands. I'm Ted Lindner, Fox News. Iran making new demands this weekend amid negotiations with the United States to reopen the Strait of Hormuz. Fox's Trey Yingst with more from Tel Aviv.
1: Vice President J.D. Vance told Fox News that U.S. pressure on Iran will continue.
2: They're hurting in a big way. They want this thing to be over. The question is whether they're able, their system is able to give the things that are necessary for us to be happy, for us to feel like we've gotten what we need out of this particular engagement. That is still to be determined, but I do think that we've made some progress over the last few days.
1: Iran's Supreme National Security Council issued a fresh statement this weekend calling for the United States to permanently end the war and compensate Iran for damages before the Strait would reopen. This does come as Iran's foreign minister says even if a deal is reached, it doesn't necessarily mean the strait will stay open.
0: Iran's reportedly losing hundreds of millions of dollars each day due to the U.S. Navy's blockade in the strait, but still managed to sell millions of barrels of oil abroad. That's despite claims from the Trump administration that Tehran's economy is in ruins. Part of that cost, higher gas and oil prices, and crude prices are heading higher tonight. This is Trilby Lemberg with a Lemberg survey says gas prices rose again.
3: Prices are up about 8 cents in the past 2 weeks, and the new price is $4.18.
0: AAA putting the national average at $4.01 a gallon. Evacuation orders in place across parts of the western U.S. and southwest Canada. As extremely hot and dry conditions fuel the spread of wildfires in the region. The National Interagency Fire Center saying 183 fires erupted across the U.S. in Saturday, including 8 large ones. No winner in Saturday night's Powerball drawing means the jackpot from Monday night now up to at least $905 million. If you go for a one-time payout, you're looking at about $391 million. 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
6: In the Sunday night ball game in San Diego, the Padres have the lead 4-2 over Houston in the bottom of the fifth. Three-run homer for Fernando Tatis Jr. The Padres only a game and a half out of the last NL wild card behind Philadelphia and Arizona. Arizona beat the Dodgers again 4-2. LA has dropped 8 of its last 9. Meanwhile, Philadelphia got a couple Kyle Schwarber homers and won in 12 innings over Toronto 7-6. Tampa Bay won its sixth straight game 4-1 at Seattle. The A's beat Boston again 4-3. Atlanta in 10 innings down the Yankees in New York 2-1. Cubs and White Sox each won. Baltimore won at Texas 10-5. Detroit in 10 innings was a 3-1 winner at San Francisco. Basketball Hall of Famer Don Nelson died at the age of 86. In the WNBA, Minnesota now 27-7 beat Dallas 103-90. Kayla McBride scored 43 points.
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What's going on? This is Senior Airman Austin Wiley, a.k.a. DJ Me So Smooth, bringing you the latest news and, of course, all of your favorite tunes right here on High Noon. And this hour, we're going to be diving into, of course, some incredible Korean cultural tidbits, but we're not diving in to just the regular festivals, festivities, foods, and locations. No, just like last hour, we are going to be diving into how, at the end of the day, when there's no more need to find new restaurants, there's no festivals going on, from the day to day, how are locals dealing with this immense summer heat? We're also going to be diving into the cultural nuances behind it and how it's actually kind of shaped the way that people interact now. And of course, we're also going to be taking a look at some wild weather updates you're going to want to stay tuned on and how you can get the latest information and make sure you are always prepared no matter the situation. But of course, the only thing you need to prepare for right now is more of today's top hits, because that's what we come up right next right here on AFN The Eagle, serving America's best.

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1: Whether you're getting lunch on your way to start a shift, on your way home, or just sitting around waiting for something to do, one thing is for certain. 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We've got all of this in one place. But of course, AFN is not just radio, right? 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And what's amazing is you don't need to worry about if you're at home or if you're catching it live, because you can actually catch your favorite AFN programs anytime and anywhere. 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So no matter how your day looks, no matter what your schedule requires from you, just know you can make your TV schedule work around it. And one thing you also don't have to worry about is when and where you can find your favorite hits. Because don't worry, as usual, we got more of today's top hits coming up next right here on AFN The Eagle, serving America's best.

0: these beautiful things that I've got.
1: Many of you probably have been noticing a drastic change in the weather in recent days because it's summer, but it's been a lot cooler and a lot cloudier. And the reason for that is a

off of tropical storms that have been brewing throughout the Pacific. In fact, we recently showcased an incredible display of two simultaneous typhoons heading towards Japan's southeast coast, followed by a record-breaking typhoon now heading towards mainland China. And that's not the end of it, because as of just yesterday, Tropical Storm Chonhom is continuing to slowly close in on northeastern Japan, and it's actually projected to make landfall south of Sendai just about halfway through tomorrow evening. And, well, according to the Joint Typhoon Warning Center's latest forecast, it is about 600 miles east of Yokosuka, heading north-northwest at about 12 miles an hour with 40-mile-an-hour winds and 50-mile-an-hour gusts. Of course, that doesn't mean that this isn't a storm to worry about, but it does mean it's a great opportunity, despite the weather, for everybody to take this slightly calmer alternative to the other tropical storms we've been seeing and ensure that we are properly prepared. Not only do we want to make sure we have all emergency go bags, evacuation kits, and safety preparedness items ready, but also ensuring we have a way to stay up to date and communicate, knowing that we can get the latest information wherever we are. Of course, one of the easiest ways is simply doing what you're doing now, listening to your favorite news and your favorite tunes right here on your radio. But you can also check out our AFN Go app. When you turn on push notifications, this radio app turns into a center of control, command, information, and so much more. You can get the latest information on storms in your area. Weather updates don't just mean forecasts, they also mean potential hazards due to earthquakes or typhoons. They also will give you information on traffic updates, base closures, prices of gas, and even the exchange rates in your area. All of this in one place where you're already listening to your favorite music for free doesn't seem like a bad deal to me. But the good news is, no matter your preparedness level, you don't need to make any extra moves to listen to your favorite tunes, because we got them here for you right here on AFN, surfing America's best.

0: matter where you've been, no matter where you're from, and even no matter where you are in the Pacific, we all know the struggle that is PCS season. You see, moving across the world or even across the country is a lot to ask. And whether we're talking the struggles of moving the kiddos from one school to another or just moving your stuff, it is a massive commitment. You are picking up your life and moving it somewhere else. However, of course, with this, there are ways to make the process easier. And one of the biggest stresses, other than the timeline or simply trying to rehabilitate yourself with your schedule or working with a new team, is simply the financial burden of it all. And that's why we are happy to give you a really great look at some incredible financial tips on how you can survive your next PCS, coming to you now from AFN Iwakuni.
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3: PCS season is here, and a little planning can go a long way. Service members should start budgeting as soon as they know a move is coming rather than waiting until the last minute to prevent forgetting expenses. Financial education specialist Eddie Gonzalez had this to say.
4: If you're moving from Oconus back to Conus, back to the States, people forget that utilities are a thing and that they have to be paid for. So that is going to be one of the things that isn't added in the budget.
3: And financial education specialist Precious Mullins had this to say about staying on top of bills.
5: Connect your payments to your account number itself, so those automatic payments are coming out of the account number instead of your debit card, in the case that you do run into issues with your debit card along the move.
3: I'm Lance Corbettier-Noel, reporting from AFN Iwakuni.
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We are now going to be taking another look at a summer cultural norm in Korea that is not just focused on festivals or summer foods or vacation spots. This is about how locals, those who have lived in Korea their entire lives, are feeling during the summer and how they deal with the immense heat. Now, for many people who are from stateside locations like Arizona, you'll hear conversations about, oh, well, it's so much hotter here, or it's nothing like summer where I'm from. But the one thing that makes some places so unique is not that it gets hot in the summer, but that it stays hot all night long. And in Korea, there's a word for this. It's yuldaeya, which is essentially a combination of tropic and nights. And thus, putting it together means tropical night. It's a meteorological term for when overnight temperatures don't get below 25 Celsius or 77 in freedom Fahrenheit numbers. Now, for those of you who are anywhere near Seoul, you'll recognize that the place has obviously got a high density of concrete high-rise apartments, and those things don't just make it look like a massive city. It actually starts to feel like a sauna because it traps midday heat and humidity, making even the indoor spaces feel stifling. And the result is actually making sleep nearly impossible for millions of people. The only exception? If they can find good enough air conditioning. And the other problem is during the day, that air conditioning might not be enough. But what are you going to do? Just never go outside? Well, this phenomenon of social media showing these many discussions of widespread sleep deprivation and people not wanting to go outside has actually resulted in a shift, which is making people that don't want to go out in the day reclaim the night. Because midday heat is so intense and humidity is quite unbearable, well, Koreans flip their daily schedules entirely during the summer. Leisure, dining, and even exercise routines that are normally reserved for daytime hours actually migrate to the middle of the night. And that's when you find the Hangang, or the areas around the Han River parks, transform into highly active social places, starting not at 10 a.m., no, starting at 10 p.m. and even going all the way into 3 o'clock in the morning. You see, people start to gather and lay out picnic mats or dojari, and they'll actually put them along the riverbed to read, study, chat, listen to music, or just enjoy the summer with the more bearable, cooler night breeze. And of course, you'll also find the regular riverside joggers, outdoor fitness rats, and of course, so many facilities actually bustling under giant park floodlights, because this is when they can actually be comfortable and safe exercising outdoors. And of course, if none of that is good enough for you, you can also just go for a little Hangang Ramyeon, which is the staple midnight ritual of enjoying the convenience stores right along the river. No matter how you decide to beat the heat, there's great ways to not be giving up your daily routine simply because summer is unbearable. You can reclaim your schedule and reclaim your summer simply by shifting the time that you do it. But the good news is, if you want music, well, you can get that anytime, right here on AFN The Eagle, serving America's best. Shine bright like a diamond. Shine bright like a diamond.

0: When people ask you about your time in service, some might be surprised when you say your job was financial auditing or being a dentist. You see, on the news, you recognize that the forefront and face of American forces is the picture of the American war fighter. And that is boots on the ground, boats in the water, planes in the sky, and satellites way up ahead. But the thing is, before any of that's even possible, we need to make sure that everything is in line behind the scenes. That could be anything from making sure that your dorms or your barracks are looking and feeling good, to making sure that your physical health makes you fit to fight. Of course, that is exactly why our medical personnel are of the utmost importance to our forces. And in particular, one of those that's a little overlooked is one that's not necessarily about finding out your physical fitness in terms of what you're doing in the gym, but rather what's on the inside that counts. With latest news on a recent update about how people are staying fit to fight, making sure warfighters all across the Pacific have those resources available to make sure their employability status remains optimal, we've got the latest coming to you now from AFN Misawa.
1: This is your AFN News Report.
2: U.S. Air Force dental personnel assigned to the 35th Medical Group help airmen maintain oral health on July 28th at Misawa Air Base, Japan. The efforts of the dental personnel in the 35th Medical Group ensure that airmen are mission ready. The dental services provided by the 35th Medical Group reduces the risk of future dental issues that could impair mission readiness or affect deployability among Air Force personnel. 35th Medical Group dental providers utilize a wide range of tools to improve oral health for airmen. With these tools, procedures for tooth restoration, which removes decay and repairs damaged tooth structures, are possible. AFN Misawa, I am Navy Seaman John Paul Cavada.
3: Hits you love. The mission you live.
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That is going to do it for today's edition of High Noon, but don't worry, we got more of your favorite tunes and the latest news from across the Pacific coming to you right here on AFN The Eagle, serving America's best.

0: from ABC News, I'm Chuck Severson. Recalls issued by the Ag Department of meats and other products because they may contain jalapeno peppers linked to a salmonella outbreak that has sickened over 300 people in 27 states. ABC's Melissa Don.
1: The products include burritos, enchiladas, wraps, and salads sold at major grocery chains like Kroger, Walmart, HEB, and Albertsons. Colorado and Minnesota seeing the highest number of reported infections. Many of the people interviewed reported eating jalapenos at Chipotle and Qdoba restaurants, both companies since removing the ingredient from their menus.
0: Over 180,000 people facing rotating water shutoffs and rationing in Puerto Rico, a severe drought. This could affect oil markets and the price of gasoline, where Iran already has stopped most traffic in the Strait of Hormuz. Iran-backed Houthi rebels claiming responsibility for a deadly attack on a Saudi oil facility in a Yemeni Red Sea port, killing at least 7 people. ABC's Marcus Moore.
2: Iran now making new demands on the U.S., including lifting the naval blockade and withdrawing American forces from around Iran.
0: Former New Jersey governor and Republican Chris Christie on ABC's This Week.
3: Donald Trump is about to become what he never, ever wanted to be, Jimmy Carter. He is being held hostage by Iran.
0: Moderate Democrats announcing a major ad campaign targeting the Democratic Socialists of America. Progressive Democrats responding. New York Congresswoman Alexandria Ocasio-Cortez on ABC's This Week.
4: We believe in respecting the outcomes of elections and governing democratically.
0: After weeks of blaming saboteurs, President Trump acknowledging there was no video or proof of alleged vandalism to the Lincoln Memorial reflecting pool. Writing on social media, Trump saying that there was some contractor error done by rushing the job for a July 4th opening. You're listening to ABC News.
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7: Everything's final in Major League Baseball tonight in San Diego. The Padres hit 4 home runs and beat Houston 7-2. Fernando Tatis Jr., a 3-run homer. So the Padres just a game out of the last NL wild card behind Philadelphia and Arizona. Arizona beat the Dodgers again 4-2. It was 4-0 in the second inning. The Dodgers have lost 8 of 9. LA's new pitcher Tarek Skubal goes Monday at home. Blake Snell due off the injured list to go Tuesday. As for Baltimore, a win at Texas 10-5, so the Rangers still just a half game behind Houston in the AL West standings. In the AL Central, White Sox a 3.5 game lead after beating Cleveland 5-3. Tampa Bay won its 6th game in a row, wins for the A's, and for Atlanta in 10 innings at the Yankees 2-1. Extra inning victories for Milwaukee and Philadelphia. Basketball Hall of Famer Don Nelson died at the age of 86, second winningest coach in NBA history.
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1: Defense Secretary Pete Hegseth dismissed reports that the U.S. has burned through its missile stockpile in the war against Iran. A think tank estimates interceptors are roughly a third of pre-war levels. The analysts say current stocks are likely not enough for a conflict with China. Iran and Oman are in final talks on shipping through the Strait of Hormuz. New routes would send inbound ships through Iranian waters and outbound ships along the Omani coast. Just 8 ships a day cross the strait, down from 130 before the war. Finally, more than 50,000 people gathered in Hiroshima to mark 81 years since the world's first atomic bombing. The city's mayor called on world leaders to abolish nuclear weapons. About 91,000 bomb survivors are still alive.
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1: The selfie. It's cool in the Kanto.
0: 3.
1: Your neighbors do it.
0: 2.
1: Your friends do it.
0: 1.
1: Your coworkers do too.
0: チーズ.
1: And even you. That's right. You don't even know it. But when you're driving your car over the train tracks and you forget to stop, when you see the light turn yellow and you think, yeah, I can make it. Or when you're speeding down the road way above the limit, it's called the traffic selfie. And you get one when you violate the rules of the road.
2: I don't think you will like that one.
1: No one looks good in a traffic selfie.
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0: news from Iran. I'm Ted Lindner, Fox News. Iran making those demands amid negotiations with the U.S. to reopen the Strait of Hormuz. Fox's Trey Yingst in Tel Aviv with more.
1: Vice President J.D. Vance told Fox News that U.S. pressure on Iran will continue.
2: They're hurting in a big way. They want this thing to be over. The question is whether they're able, their system is able, to give the things that are necessary for us to be happy, for us to feel like we've gotten what we need out of this particular engagement. That is still to be determined, but I do think that we've made some progress over the last few days.
1: Iran's Supreme National Security Council issued a fresh statement this weekend calling for the United States to permanently end the war and compensate Iran for damages before the strait would reopen. This does come as Iran's foreign minister says even if a deal is reached, it doesn't necessarily mean the strait will stay open.
0: Iran's reportedly losing hundreds of millions of dollars each day due to the U.S. Navy's blockade in the strait, but it still managed to sell millions of barrels of oil abroad. That despite claims from the Trump administration that Tehran's economy is in ruins. Part of the cost is higher gas and oil prices, and crude prices are heading higher tonight. This is Trilby Lumberg with the Lumberg Survey says gas prices rose again.
3: Prices are up about 8 cents in the past 2 weeks, and the new price is $4.18.
0: AAA puts the national average at $4.01 a gallon. No winner in Saturday night's Powerball drawing, so Monday's jackpot has grown to at least $905 million. If you go for a one-time payout, you're looking at about $391 million. And evacuation orders in place across parts of the western U.S. and southwest Canada as extremely hot and dry conditions fuel the spread of wildfires in the region. The National Interagency Fire Center saying 183 fires erupted across the U.S. since Saturday, including 8 large ones. 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
6: The Padres won the Sunday night ball game at home, beating Houston 7-2. Fernando Tatis Jr., a three-run homer. The Padres just one game out of the last NL wildcard spot behind Philadelphia and Arizona. Arizona beat the Dodgers again 4-2. LA has lost 8 of 9. Philadelphia came back for a 12-inning win against Toronto 7-6. Kyle Schwarber hit 2 home runs. He has 35. Baltimore got 2 homers from Pete Alonso and won at Texas 10-5. Tampa Bay won its 6th game in a row, 4-1 at Seattle. The A's won at Boston again, 4-3. Atlanta edged the Yankees in 10 innings, 2-1. Milwaukee, with the best record in the majors, 74-44, won in 10 innings against Minnesota, 4-3. Wins for the Cubs and the White Sox. Basketball Hall of Famer Don Nelson died at the age of 86. NASCAR win for Ty Gibbs. Alex Palou, the IndyCar winner.
5: 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Familiar.

Good afternoon. You're listening to the Sunset Drive. I'm your host, Airman First Class Ferrell Dublado, a.k.a. DJ Dunker. And right now, it's time for our intellectual hour. You know, there's a lot of interesting stuff happening around us that we don't always take the time to notice. You know, a strange tradition, an unusual invention, or a place with a story that goes back hundreds of years can completely change the way you look at the world. And that's what we're getting into during this hour. We'll take a look at some interesting stories from around the world, and later we'll have another edition of our That's a Thing segment, the segment where we take a look at different cultural quirks and unusual things that make you stop and think. So stay curious and stay tuned with me after some more good music right here on AFN Tokyo The Eagle, serving America's best.

0: 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Like this or...
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1: It is about 2:24 right now, and welcome back to our intellectual hour and into our first That's a Thing segment of the hour. The segment where we take a look at the different cultural quirks around the world. And for this first one, imagine arriving at a train station in Japan and realizing there are no ticket gates. No gates, there's no ticket machines, and sometimes there isn't even a station employee. This is something you can find at some of Japan's smaller and more remote railway stations. In rural areas, you'll sometimes come across tiny stations that are little more than a platform and a shelter. They're designed for local communities, so instead of having the infrastructure you'd see at a major station in Tokyo, passengers simply board the train and handle their fare another way. On some trains, you take a number ticket when you get on, and when you arrive at your destination, you pay the corresponding fare directly to the driver or at a nearby station. Other stations operate on an honor system where passengers are expected to pay their fare honestly. It might sound strange if you're used to crowded stations with gates, IC card readers, and employees checking every passenger, but in small communities, this system works because the railway is designed around the people who use it every single day. And honestly, I think it's a pretty interesting example of how different transportation can feel once you get away from Japan's major cities. It's a train station without ticket gates. If you didn't know, now you know that's a thing. But hey, we are going to be taking a look at the weather over in Tokyo. We're going to hit a low of 71 degrees tonight, a high of 86 tomorrow, and we're currently at 90 degrees right now. Now, if your current exchange rate, according to the DOD Community Bank, one U.S. dollar is equivalent to 154 Japanese yen. But we do have more of our That's a Thing segment later in the hour, so do stick around after some more music right here on AFN Tokyo, the Eagle, serving America's best.

0: Pacific Pulse. I'm Petty Officer Second Class Christian Kibler. In Japan, U.S. airmen with the 374th Logistics Readiness Squadron provided humanitarian assistance and disaster relief support following the 2026 Kumamoto earthquake. This effort enabled air crews to strengthen their ability to support humanitarian relief operations in real-world conditions. In the Pacific Ocean, Nimitz-class aircraft carrier USS Theodore Roosevelt, CVN-71, hosted a Friends and Family Day cruise. Theodore Roosevelt's Friends and Family Day cruise showcases carrier strike group capabilities and the professionalism of the crew. And in the Republic of Korea, U.S. soldiers assigned to the 2nd Infantry Division and ROC U.S. Combined Division completed a first-person view drone training exercise. Integrating unmanned aerial systems across units sharpens real-time aerial reconnaissance and tactical communication. This has been your Pacific Pulse. I'm Petty Officer 2nd Class Christian Kibler.
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3: 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I'm Seaman Apprentice Evan Ionazzo. 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
3: 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I'm Seaman Apprentice Evan Ionazzo.

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6: The next item of interest is emergency preparedness and response. We had a major earthquake in Kumamoto Prefecture in southern Japan, and it just goes to show you never know when and where it's going to happen. So we need to be prepared to act before, during, and after the quake. Have your appropriate items in place. Have an emergency kit, a list of things we need, just like the earthquake, in case something happens here in the Kanto Plain.
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It is about 2:44 right now, and when you've finished with work and ready to relax, sometimes you just want to put something on and enjoy a good movie or TV show, right? And that's where AFN Now comes in. AFN Now is the official movie and TV streaming service from AFN, giving the military community access to movies, TV shows, news, and other entertainment. 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You know, maybe you've got some time to kill after work, or you've got a quiet day off. Instead of doom scrolling endlessly trying to figure out what to watch, you can open up AFN Now and see what's available. 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

0: Attention all passengers, this is your DJ speaking. 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
1: It is about 2:48 right now, and welcome back to our intellectual hour and into our final That's a Thing segment of the hour. The segment where we take a look at the different cultural quirks around the world. And for this final one, imagine living in a house with no windows because your entire house is underground. That's something completely normal in Coober Pedy, Australia. Coober Pedy is a small mining town in the middle of the Australian outback. The area is famous for its opal mines, but there's another reason the town is so unusual. A large number of homes, hotels, churches, and even shops have been built underground. And there's a very good reason for it. Temperatures in Coober Pedy can become extremely hot during the summer. Underground spaces stay much more stable, making them naturally cooler during the day and warmer during the night. Many of these underground homes are actually carved directly into the surrounding rock, and inside, they can look surprisingly normal. You'll find bedrooms, living rooms, kitchens, and hallways. Some even have elaborate interiors that make you forget that you're standing underneath the desert. The town's name comes from an Aboriginal phrase meaning roughly white man's hole in the ground. Today, visitors can explore underground churches, museums, hotels, and homes to experience what life is like beneath the Australian desert. It's a town where living underground isn't unusual. It's the smart way to beat the heat. If you didn't know, now you know. That's a thing. But hey, we are going to be taking a look at the weather over in Yokosuka. We're going to hit a low of 73 degrees tonight, a high of 81 tomorrow, and we're currently at 87 degrees right now. And now for your current exchange rate, according to the DoD Community Bank, one U.S. dollar is equivalent to 154 Japanese yen. But that's about all the time we have for our intellectual hour. But do stay tuned for our travel hour coming up next right here on AFN Tokyo, the Eagle, serving America's best.

0: ABC News. I'm Chuck Severson. Recalls issued by the Ag Department of meats and other products because they may contain jalapeno peppers linked to a salmonella outbreak that has sickened over 300 people in 27 states. ABC's Melissa Don.
1: The products include burritos, enchiladas, wraps, and salads sold at major grocery chains like Kroger, Walmart, HEB, and Albertsons. Colorado and Minnesota seeing the highest number of reported infections. Many of the people interviewed reported eating jalapenos at Chipotle and Qdoba restaurants, both companies since removing the ingredient from their menus.
0: Over 180,000 people facing rotating water shutoffs and rationing in Puerto Rico, a severe drought. This could affect oil markets and the price of gasoline, where Iran already has stopped most traffic in the Strait of Hormuz. Iran-backed Houthi rebels claiming responsibility for a deadly attack on a Saudi oil facility in a Yemeni Red Sea port, killing at least 7 people. ABC's Marcus Moore.
2: Iran now making new demands on the U.S., including lifting the naval blockade and withdrawing American forces from around Iran.
0: Former New Jersey governor and Republican Chris Christie on ABC's This Week.
3: Donald Trump is about to become what he never, ever wanted to be, Jimmy Carter. He is being held hostage by Iran.
0: Moderate Democrats announcing a major ad campaign targeting the Democratic Socialists of America. Progressive Democrats responding. New York Congresswoman Alexandria Ocasio-Cortez on ABC's This Week.
4: We believe in respecting the outcomes of elections and governing democratically.
0: After weeks of blaming saboteurs, President Trump acknowledging there was no video or proof of alleged vandalism to the Lincoln Memorial reflecting pool. Writing on social media, Trump saying that there was some contractor error done by rushing the job for a July 4th opening. 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
5: This is your News in One. Reporting for AFN Europe, I'm Senior Airman Kyle Smith. Competitive spirit and teamwork find common ground. U.S. soldiers were put to the test during the U.S. Army Europe and Africa, or USAR-EURAF, best squad competition at Grafenwöhr Training Area, Germany.

0: soldiers tested their teamwork, technical skills, and tactics, proving their ability to operate in realistic conditions. Operations Sergeant Major with the 3rd Armored Corps, Sergeant Major Jared Mendham, says the event gives soldiers an opportunity for further growth.
1: You know, and that's really what this event is about, is, you know, the best squad. It's not about a best individual, but it's about the best squad. And then how do we attack the courses and the challenges that are presented in front of them?
0: The winners of the event will advance to represent USAR URAF at the Army's Best Squad competition later this year. That was your News in One. I'm Senior Airman Kyle Smith.
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3: The Padres won the Sunday night ball game at home, beating Houston 7-2. Fernando Tatis Jr., a 3-run homer. The Padres just one game out of the last NL wildcard spot behind Philadelphia and Arizona. Arizona beat the Dodgers again 4-2. LA has lost 8 of 9. Philadelphia came back for a 12-inning win against Toronto 7-6. Kyle Schwarber hit 2 home runs. He has 35. Baltimore got 2 homers from Pete Alonso and won at Texas 10-5. Tampa Bay won its 6th game in a row, 4-1 at Seattle. The A's won at Boston again 4-3. Atlanta edged the Yankees in 10 innings 2-1. Milwaukee with the best record in the majors, 74-44, won in 10 innings against Minnesota 4-3, wins for the Cubs and the White Sox. Basketball Hall of Famer Don Nelson died at the age of 86. NASCAR win for Ty Gibbs. Alex Palou, the IndyCar winner.
2: Yeah. AFN the Eagle.
4: Serving America's best. One track at a time.

Good afternoon. You're listening to The Sunset Drive. I'm your host, Airman First Class Farrell Dublado, a.k.a. DJ Dunker. And right now, it's time for our travel hour. You know, being stationed overseas gives us an opportunity that a lot of people never get. You know, we get to actually live in another country and experience the culture instead of just visiting for a few days. But that opportunity only means something if we take advantage of it. You know, getting out of your room or the barracks can just be as simple as taking a train somewhere you've never been, trying a local restaurant, or spending an afternoon walking around a new neighborhood. But those little trips can turn into some of the best memories you make while you're here. And while you're out exploring, remember that we're also guests in someone else's home. You know, the way we treat local people, follow their customs, and respect the places we visit matters, because we're representing ourselves, our military community, and our country. So get out there, explore Japan, meet new people, and make the most out of your time here. Let's get into our travel hour after some more good music right here on AFN Tokyo The Eagle, serving America's best.

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1: All right, 8,000 MREs, gold and silver for trade, aluminum foil helmet, duct tape.
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9: Psst. I see dead people.

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You better not ever go to cell block one. To any that talk to them and they in love, just make sure you hide your little sister from them. They tell me Chubb's the only one that get your hand-me-downs and party at the party playing with his nose now. And Baca got a weird case where I see

selling us some slaves. Atlanta was the mecca, building railroads and trains. Bear with me for a second, let me put y'all on game. The settlers was using town folk to make them richer. Fast forward 2024, you got the same agenda. You run to Atlanta when you need a check balance. Let me break it down for you, this the real challenge. You call future when you didn't see the club. Hey, what? Lil baby help you get your lingo up. 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

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Hey, hey, hey, hey, run for your life. 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Freaky, he a 69 God. 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

It is about 3:21 right now, and if you're looking for a way to experience one of Japan's oldest and most dramatic festivals, Yokota ITT has a trip you might want to check out. On August 26th, they're heading to the Yoshida Fire Festival in Yamanashi. This festival has been held for more than 450 years and traditionally marks the end of the Mount Fuji climbing season. It's also connected to prayers for protection from the mountain's volcanic power. The highlight comes in the evening when huge torches are lit along the streets of Fuji Yoshida. More than 70 large torches can line the festival route, filling the town with fire and creating an incredible atmosphere. It's not just a chance to see a festival. It's a chance to experience a tradition that has been part of this community for centuries. And when you're attending an event like this, just remember that you're stepping into something meaningful to the local community. You can take the time to observe the customs, be respectful of the crowds, and enjoy the experience as a guest. And again, that's the Yoshida

It is about 3:26 right now, and we're going to take a look at the weather over in Atsugi. We're going to hit a low of 71 degrees tonight, a high of 84 tomorrow, and we're currently at 88 degrees right now. Now, if your current exchange rate, according to the DOD Community Bank, one U.S. dollar is equivalent to 154 Japanese yen. And welcome back to our travel hour. And so I just want to talk about how over the weekend, I decided to spend some time at the Sumida Hokusai Museum in Tokyo. You know, I've always enjoyed finding museums that aren't necessarily the first places people think of when they visit Tokyo. And this one was one of those spots for me, you know. And the museum itself is dedicated to Katsushika Hokusai, one of Japan's most famous artists. You might recognize his work even if you don't know the name. His most famous piece, The Great Wave of Kanagawa, has become one of the most recognizable images in Japanese art. And what I liked about visiting the museum was getting to see more of Hokusai work and learn about the person behind the artwork. You know, there's a lot more to his career than just The Great Wave. He spent decades experimenting with different styles and subjects, and he continued to create art well into old age. And the building itself is also worth checking out. It's a modern structure with large reflective surfaces and unusual angles, and so naturally I brought my camera along and spent some time photographing it. This was another one of those weekends where I could just stayed at home, you know, stayed in my room, but instead I decided to get out and find something new. And that's really the point of the travel hour, you know. You don't need to plan some huge trip to make your weekend interesting. Just pick a museum you've never visited, take a train somewhere new, and see what you find. But hey, we do have more travel stories and travel opportunities later in the hour, so make sure you stay tuned after some more music right here on AFN Tokyo, the Eagle, serving America's best.

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1: I'm Petty Officer Second Class Christian Kibler. In Japan, U.S. Airmen with the 374th Logistics Readiness Squadron provided humanitarian assistance and disaster relief support following the 2026 Kumamoto earthquake. This effort enabled air crews to strengthen their ability to support humanitarian relief operations in real-world conditions. In the Pacific Ocean, Nimitz-class aircraft carrier USS Theodore Roosevelt, CVN-71, hosted a Friends and Family Day cruise. Theodore Roosevelt's Friends and Family Day cruise showcases carrier strike group capabilities and the professionalism of the crew. And in the Republic of Korea, U.S. soldiers assigned to the 2nd Infantry Division and ROC U.S. Combined Division completed a first-person view drone training exercise. Integrating unmanned aerial systems across units sharpens real-time aerial reconnaissance and tactical communication. This has been your Pacific Pulse. I'm Petty Officer 2nd Class Christian Kibler.
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6: 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I'm Seaman Apprentice Evan Ayanazo. 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
10: Thank you.

It is about 3:40 right now, and if you're looking for a hiking trip with incredible views and a little bit of history, Camp Zama Outdoor Recreation has an adventure coming up. On September 12th, they're heading to Mount Nokogiri in Chiba. Mount Nokogiri, which means Saw Mountain, gets its name from the jagged shape of its ridgeline. The mountain is also home to Nihonji Temple, a historic Buddhist temple complex that dates back to more than 1,300 years. One of the highlights of the hike is the massive Great Buddha of Nihonji, which was carved directly into the mountain. You'll also come across dramatic cliffs and viewpoints overlooking the Tokyo Bay. And then there's Jigoku Nozoki, which translates to Hell Peak Point. It's a lookout where you can stand at the edge of a rocky cliff and look straight down into the valley below. It's a hike that combines nature, history, and some seriously impressive views. So if you've been spending too much time inside the dorms and need a reason to get outside, this could be a great opportunity to see a completely different side of Japan. And again, that's Mount Nokogiri hiking trip on September 12th, offered through Camp Zama's Outdoor Recreation Center.

0: I'm Captain Jacqueline Spiegel. I know that in the military, we feel we're supposed to contain our emotions, sometimes even pushing them away to process them later. I've struggled with infertility for over 10 years and recently lost twins at the end of the first trimester. It was in the middle of a long TDY, and I had to carry on. Fortunately, I was able to utilize the MFLAX. They helped me process my emotions and get through a very difficult time. And they can be there for you and your family members, too. Don't suffer in silence.
1: You gotta know when to hold 'em and when to fold 'em at Texas Hold'em Night every Thursday at the Yakota Enlisted Club. The top two winners receive an FSS gift card, so come on out and win it big. Straight flush.
2: Here's a few words from NAF Otsugi's commanding officer, Captain Nicholas LeClaire, on what's happening at Otsugi.
3: The next item of interest is emergency preparedness and response. We had a major earthquake in Kumamoto Prefecture in southern Japan, and it just goes to show you never know when and where it's going to happen. So we need to be prepared to act before, during, and after the quake. Have your appropriate items in place. Have an emergency kit, a list of things we need, just like the earthquake, in case something happens here in the Kanto Plain.
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It is about 3:54 right now, and we're going to take a look at the weather over in Camp Zama. We're going to hit a low of 72 degrees tonight, a high of 85 tomorrow, and we're currently at 89 degrees right now. Now, for your current exchange rate, according to the DoD Community Bank, one U.S. dollar is equivalent to 154 Japanese yen. And welcome back to our Travel Hour. And so, going off from my earlier story, shortly after visiting the Sumida Hokusai Museum, I made my way over to the 2121 Design site in Roppongi. If you're into modern architecture and design, this is definitely one of those places worth putting on your list. The museum was designed by Tadao Ando, one of Japan's most famous architects, and what immediately caught my attention was how different the building looks compared to a lot of the surrounding architecture. You know, a large portion of the museum sits underground, while these huge steel roof panels stretch across the surface and create this really clean, minimalist appearance. I brought my camera with me, so I spent a good amount of time photographing the building itself before going inside. And once you're in, the exhibitions focus on design and the way it influences everyday life. You know, the interesting part is that you're not necessarily looking at traditional paintings or sculptures. Instead, you get to think about objects, technology, architecture, and the ways people interact with the world around them. For me, it was another reminder that Tokyo has so many different sides to it, right? You can spend the morning learning about one of Japan's most famous artists, then take a short train ride and spend the afternoon looking at cutting-edge design. And that's why I always encourage people stationed here to get out of their rooms and explore. You don't have to travel far, too. There's always something new waiting around every corner. But that's about all the time we have for our Travel Hour. But don't worry, because we have one of the best DJs at AFN, DJ Nazo, up next right here on AFN Tokyo The Eagle, serving America's best.

0: Shearer on Iran.
1: I'm Ted Lindner, Fox News. President Trump Sunday indicating he's prepared to use economic pressure and not military force to try and encourage Iran to agree to an end to the months-long conflict, telling Axios, quote, we're low-keying it, we're only semi-negotiating with them, just watching the fact that they have no money. This is Iran, though, continues to defy the U.S. by striking more ships in the Strait of Hormuz. Oman and Iran are reportedly close to a deal to manage the waterway. Iran's supreme leader is alive? Well, according to Iran, he is, and they're providing proof. Fox's Marion Rafferty with the details on this for us this morning.
2: Iran is reportedly preparing to release proof its supreme leader is alive and healthy. Tehran claiming photos will be published in the coming days. The supreme leader has been in hiding since the U.S.-Iran war began in March. There's been speculation he was hurt or killed in the same airstrikes that killed his father. State media also saying the supreme leader met with Iran's president this weekend to discuss the economy, military, and the ongoing conflict with Israel and the U.S.
1: This comes amid talks between the U.S. and Iran, though President Trump says he's only semi-negotiating with them. Part of that cost, higher gas and oil prices. Crude prices were headed higher Sunday night. Strilby Lumberg with the Lumberg Survey says gas prices rose again.
3: Prices are up about 8 cents in the past 2 weeks, and the new price is $4.18.
1: AAA puts the national average at $4.01 a gallon. Evacuation orders in place across parts of the western U.S. and southwest Canada as extremely hot and dry conditions fuel the spread of wildfires in the region. The National Interagency Fire Center saying 183 fires erupted across the U.S. since Saturday, including 8 large ones. No winner in Saturday night's Powerball drawing. That means tonight, Monday night's jackpot grown to at least $905 million. If you go for a one-time payout, you're looking at about $391 million. The prize ranks as the 8th largest jackpot in Powerball history. 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
5: I'm Petty Officer Second Class Christian Kibler. In Japan, U.S. Airmen with the 374th Logistics Readiness Squadron provided humanitarian assistance and disaster relief support following the 2026 Kumamoto earthquake. This effort enabled air crews to strengthen their ability to support humanitarian relief operations in real-world conditions. In the Pacific Ocean, Nimitz-class aircraft carrier USS Theodore Roosevelt, CVN-71, hosted a Friends and Family Day cruise. Theodore Roosevelt's Friends and Family Day cruise showcases carrier strike group capabilities and the professionalism of the crew. And in the Republic of Korea, U.S. soldiers assigned to the 2nd Infantry Division and ROC U.S. Combined Division completed a first-person view drone training exercise. Integrating unmanned aerial systems across units sharpens real-time aerial reconnaissance and tactical communication. This has been your Pacific Pulse. I'm Petty Officer 2nd Class Christian Kibler.
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6: The Padres won the Sunday night ball game at home, beating Houston 7-2. Fernando Tatis Jr., a three-run homer. The Padres just one game out of the last NL wildcard spot behind Philadelphia and Arizona. Arizona beat the Dodgers again 4-2. LA has lost 8 of 9. Philadelphia came back for a 12-inning win against Toronto 7-6. Kyle Schwarber hit 2 home runs. He has 35. Baltimore got 2 homers from Pete Alonso and won at Texas 10-5. Tampa Bay won at 6th game in a row, 4-1 at Seattle. The A's won at Boston again, 4-3. Atlanta edged the Yankees in 10 innings, 2-1. Milwaukee, with the best record in the majors, 74-44, won in 10 innings against Minnesota, 4-3. Wins for the Cubs and the White Sox. Basketball Hall of Famer Don Nelson died at the age of 86. NASCAR win for Ty Gibbs. Alex Palou, the IndyCar winner.
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Good afternoon. 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I'm Seaman Apprentice Evan Iannazzo, a.k.a. DJ Nazzo, and you're listening to the Sunset Drive. This upcoming hour, I'm going to be talking about a couple of realizations I've had recently, but for now, let me get you back into some more music right here on AFN Tokyo The Eagle, serving America's best.

0: Okay, well, I hope you like my mixtape.
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It is about 4:22. DJ Nazu here, bringing you the weather and your exchange rate. Taking a look at the weather in the Yokosuka area, it's currently 87 degrees and partly cloudy. And for low tonight, it's going to be 73 degrees. For your exchange rate is 154 Japanese yen for one US dollar, according to your DOD Community Bank. So something a little different today. You know, I recently started college, and one thing I honestly did not expect to enjoy as much as I have been is writing. And specifically right now, I'm working on expressive writing. Now, I'll be honest, before starting, writing assignments were pretty much something I looked at as, all right, let's get this done and move on. But I've actually found myself enjoying it, which is kind of scary to admit. There's something surprisingly satisfying about taking a sentence and just kind of messing with it. You know, you write something, you read it back and think, okay, that is not quite right. So you change a word, then you change another word, and maybe you move the sentence around. Maybe you realize you can explain an idea a little better. And eventually you get to a point where you look at it and think, okay, that is exactly what I was trying to say. And I think that's really the part that's been the most interesting for me. Writing has actually gotten me to slow down and kind of think about how I communicate. It's not just about getting words onto a page. It's about figuring out exactly what you want those words to do. And it's also made me appreciate something I probably took for granted before, and that is how much work actually goes into writing a book. Think about reading a novel. You know, you might fly through a chapter and

20 minutes and never really think about it. But somebody had to sit there and create every single one of those sentences. They had to decide what character was going to say, how they were going to say, and describe those details, what words to use and what information to leave out. And then they probably went back and changed it, and then changed it again, and maybe changed it another 20 times. So now I've definitely started paying more attention to my own writing, and I find myself thinking about that when I read. I'll come across a really good sentence and think, hey, somebody really thought about that. So surprisingly, college has given me a new appreciation for something I never expected to care about, like, at all, and that is writing. And who knows, maybe after 20 essays, I'll finally, like, figure out how to write a sentence on the first try. Probably not, but I'm going to keep working on it. And for now, I'm going to get you guys back into some more music.

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1: Defense Secretary Pete Hegseth dismissed reports that the U.S. has burned through its missile stockpile in the war against Iran. A think tank estimates interceptors are roughly a third of pre-war levels. The analysts say current stocks are likely not enough for a conflict with China. Iran and Oman are in final talks on shipping through the Strait of Hormuz. New routes would send inbound ships through Iranian waters and outbound ships along the Omani coast. Just 8 ships a day cross the strait, down from 130 before the war. Finally, more than 50,000 people gathered in Hiroshima to mark 81 years since the world's first atomic bombing. The city's mayor called on world leaders to abolish nuclear weapons. About 91,000 bomb survivors are still alive.
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4: This is your Kanto Connection. I'm Senior Airman Alana Walker. The USFJ Command's Senior Enlisted Leader, Chief Master Sergeant Carlos Damian, gives insight on upcoming changes to the overseas cost of living allowance here in Japan.
5: We need to anticipate changes to the cost of living, and it's coming. The yen is at a 40-year low. So as we see some of these COLA changes, I want people to keep in mind that though there are changes and though it will likely drop to 100, meaning the COLA will be zero, our buying power here in the local economy is still extremely strong. You can still go out and eat. You can still purchase groceries. You can still purchase food. There's still a lot of online retailers that you can take part in to maximize your hard-earned American dollar and how that translates over to Japan.

0: 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So instead of paying for childcare, the Community Readiness Center set me up with the Child Development Home Program. 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So now I get paid to spend all day with Pam. She loves my new job, and I love it too.
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7: 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Always playing what moves you.

It is about 4:45. DJ Nazo here, bringing you the weather and your exchange rate. Taking a look at the weather in the Yokota area, it is currently 85 degrees and partly cloudy. For a low tonight, it's going to be 71 degrees. For your exchange rate, it is 154 Japanese yen for one U.S. dollar, according to your DoD Community Bank. So lately, I've been thinking a lot about books, and I think that is mostly because of my writing assignments in college. It made me really appreciate it. But a little realization I've had is books give you more when you give more to them. And I know, groundbreaking discovery, right? But I don't think I really understood it until recently, because I've been reading and I've realized that there's a difference between reading a book and actually getting into a book. You know, you can sit down, read a few chapters and technically know what's happening. You understand the story, you know the characters, and then you close the book and go about your day. But when you actually let yourself get invested, it is very different. You start thinking about the characters when you're not reading. You start wondering what's going to happen next, and you notice little details. So you start caring about what happens to these fictional people like they're somehow your friends. And that's something I really want to do with the next book I'm getting into, which is Alchemized by Sen Lin Yu. This book is humongous, and I think this is a really good opportunity to give it a shot and like truly get invested. So I'm actually going to dedicate some time and get completely immersed into the story, not rushing through it just so I can say I finished it, not reading while I'm distracted by my phone, actually sitting down, putting everything else aside, and letting myself get lost in a world that the author created. And I think that is one of the coolest things about books. A movie can give you 2 or 3 hours of somebody else's story, but with a book, you're spending so much time inside that world, and the more attention you give it, the more you start getting the more you can get out of it. It's kind of like music, you know. You can have one playing in the background and enjoy it, but one day you're sitting and actually listening to the lyrics, and you might realize, wait, this song is actually way deeper than I thought it was. And I think books can be the same way. So I'm going to give Alchemized my full attention and really see what happens when I stop just reading a story and actually invest myself in it. And honestly, I'm pretty excited to get lost in a book again.

0: ABC News. I'm Chuck Severson. Recalls issued by the Ag Department of meats and other products because they may contain jalapeno peppers linked to a salmonella outbreak that has sickened over 300 people in 27 states. ABC's Melissa Don.
1: The products include burritos, enchiladas, wraps, and salads sold at major grocery chains like Kroger, Walmart, HEB, and Albertsons. Colorado and Minnesota seeing the highest number of reported infections. Many of the people interviewed reported eating jalapenos at Chipotle and Qdoba restaurants, both companies since removing the ingredient from their menus.
0: Over 180,000 people facing rotating water shutoffs and rationing in Puerto Rico, a severe drought. This could affect oil markets and the price of gasoline, where Iran already has stopped most traffic in the Strait of Hormuz. Iran-backed Houthi rebels claiming responsibility for a deadly attack on a Saudi oil facility in a Yemeni Red Sea port, killing at least 7 people. ABC's Marcus Moore.
2: Iran now making new demands on the U.S., including lifting the naval blockade and withdrawing American forces from around Iran.
0: Former New Jersey governor and Republican Chris Christie on ABC's This Week.
3: Donald Trump is about to become what he never, ever wanted to be, Jimmy Carter. He is being held hostage by Iran.
0: Moderate Democrats announcing a major ad campaign targeting the Democratic Socialists of America. Progressive Democrats responding. New York Congresswoman Alexandria Ocasio-Cortez on ABC's This Week.
4: We believe in respecting the outcomes of elections and governing democratically.
0: After weeks of blaming saboteurs, President Trump acknowledging there was no video or proof of alleged vandalism to the Lincoln Memorial reflecting pool. Writing on social media, Trump saying that there was some contractor error done by rushing the job for a July 4th opening. 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
5: This is your News in One. Reporting for AFN Europe, I'm Senior Airman Kyle Smith. Competitive spirit and teamwork find common ground. U.S. soldiers were put to the test during the U.S. Army Europe and Africa, or USAEURAF, best squad competition at Grafenwöhr Training Area, Germany. Soldiers tested their teamwork, technical skills, and tactics, proving their ability to operate in realistic conditions. Operations Sergeant Major with the 3rd Armored Corps, Sergeant Major Jared Mendham, says the event gives soldiers an opportunity for further growth.
6: You know, and that's really what this event is about, is, you know, the best squad. It's not about a best individual, but it's about the best squad. And then how do we attack the courses and the challenges that are presented in front of them?
5: The winners of the event will advance to represent USAEURAF at the Army's best squad competition later this year. That was your News in One. I'm Senior Airman Kyle Smith.
7: From the Fox Sports studios in Los Angeles, here's Steve DeSager.
8: The Padres won the Sunday night ball game at home, beating Houston 7-2. Fernando Tatis Jr., a 3-run homer. The Padres just one game out of the last NL wildcard spot behind Philadelphia and Arizona. Arizona beat the Dodgers again 4-2. LA has lost 8 of 9. Philadelphia came back for a 12-inning win against Toronto 7-6. Kyle Schwarber hit 2 home runs. He has 35. Baltimore got 2 homers from Pete Alonso and won at Texas 10-5. Tampa Bay won at 6th game in a row, 4-1 at Seattle. The A's won at Boston again, 4-3. Atlanta edged the Yankees in 10 innings, 2-1. Milwaukee, with the best record in the majors, 74-44, won in 10 innings against Minnesota, 4-3. Wins for the Cubs and the White Sox. Basketball Hall of Famer Don Nelson died at the age of 86. NASCAR win for Ty Gibbs. Alex Palou, the IndyCar winner.
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Good afternoon. It is 5:10 Monday, August 10th. I'm Seaman Apprentice Evan Iannazzo, a.k.a. DJ Nazzo, and you're listening to the Sunset Drive. This upcoming hour, I'm going to be talking about some entertainment news, but for now, I'm going to get you back into some more music right here on AFN Tokyo The Eagle, serving America's best.

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2: 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All you have to do is go to Commander Fleet Activities Yokosuka's Facebook page. 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
1: I'm Petty Officer Second Class Christian Kibler. In Japan, U.S. Airmen with the 374th Logistics Readiness Squadron provided humanitarian assistance and disaster relief support following the 2026 Kumamoto earthquake. This effort enabled air crews to strengthen their ability to support humanitarian relief operations in real-world conditions. In the Pacific Ocean, Nimitz-class aircraft carrier USS Theodore Roosevelt, CVN-71, hosted a Friends and Family Day cruise. Theodore Roosevelt's Friends and Family Day cruise showcases carrier strike group capabilities and the professionalism of the crew. And in the Republic of Korea, U.S. soldiers assigned to the 2nd Infantry Division and ROC U.S. Combined Division completed a first-person view drone training exercise. Integrating unmanned aerial systems across units sharpens real-time aerial reconnaissance and tactical communication. This has been your Pacific Pulse. I'm Petty Officer 2nd Class Christian Kibler.
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2: Vehicle accidents are a leading cause of preventable injuries. Distracted driving can have deadly consequences, so be sure to take risks seriously. Distractions, bad weather, impairment, aggressive driving, and heavy traffic are just some of the risk factors that can lead to accidents. Ensure newly arrived personnel take their driving instructions seriously and understand the risks that come with driving overseas. Take the rules of the road seriously and make a commitment to driving safe while stationed in Japan.
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4: He said he's not doing so good.
5: She said she doesn't know why people hang out with her.
6: He said his life isn't worth anything.
5: And I didn't know what to say. So I told her that she does have friends, and I'm one of them.
4: So I reached out to see what was going on.
6: So I told him how much people care about him.
7: Sometimes it only takes one person to prevent suicide. Take the time, be that person. You just might save a life.
4: So I took him to the chaplain and stayed with him until he was okay.

It is about 5:37. DJ Nazo here, bringing you the weather and your exchange rate. Taking a look at the weather in the Yokosuka area, it's currently 85 degrees and partly cloudy. And for a low tonight, it is going to be 74 degrees. For your exchange rate, it is 154 Japanese yen for one U.S. dollar, according to your DoD Community Bank. All right, we are talking movies. And if you're looking for something new to check out this weekend, there's an interesting one hitting theaters this Friday, August 14th. It's called The End of Oak Street, and it stars Anne Hathaway in what looks like a pretty mysterious sci-fi thriller. Now, I'm not going to spoil anything here because, honestly, part of the fun with a movie like this is going in without knowing exactly what is going on. And the story centers around a seemingly normal neighborhood where something very, very unusual begins to happen. And from what we've seen so far, that this isn't exactly your typical science fiction movie where, you know, you got spaceships flying around and aliens invading Earth. It has much more of a mysterious, unsettling feeling to it. And that's something I personally really like about movies. Sometimes the best part isn't knowing exactly what's happening. It's sitting there thinking, okay, something is definitely not right here. Anne Hathaway is also an interesting choice for this kind of movie. Now, we've seen her in everything from big action movies to comedies and dramas. So it'll be interesting seeing her take on a more mysterious sci-fi story. And if you're looking for a movie to see this weekend, this could be one to put on the list, especially if you're the kind of person who likes movies that leave you with questions afterwards. So, if you plan on going to the movies, definitely make sure you check it out. This is The End of Oak Street, and it arrives on Yokota Air Base this Friday. And if you see it before I do, do not spoil it for me.

0: pressure on Iran. I'm Ted Lindner, Fox News. President Trump on Sunday indicating he's prepared to use economic pressure and not military force to try and encourage Iran to agree to an end to the months-long conflict, telling Axios, quote, we're low-keying it. We're only semi-negotiating with them, just watching the fact that they have no money. This is Iran continues to defy the U.S. by striking more ships in the Strait of Hormuz, and Oman and Iran are reportedly close to a deal to manage the waterway. Meantime, Iran's supreme leader is alive, according to Iran, and they're providing proof. Fox's Marion Rafferty with more details on this.
1: Iran is reportedly preparing to release proof its supreme leader is alive and healthy. Tehran claiming photos will be published in the coming days. The supreme leader has been in hiding since the U.S.-Iran war began in March. There's been speculation he was hurt or killed in the same airstrikes that killed his father. State media also saying the supreme leader met with Iran's president this weekend to discuss the economy, military, and the ongoing conflict with Israel and the U.S.
0: This comes amid talks between the U.S. and Iran, though President Trump said he was only semi-negotiating with them. Part of the cost of the conflict is higher gas and oil prices, and crude prices are heading higher again. This is Trilby Lumberg with a Lumberg survey said gas prices rose again as well.
2: Prices are up about 8 cents in the past 2 weeks, and the new price is $4.18.
0: AAA putting the national average at $4.01 a gallon. No winner in Saturday night's Powerball drawing means tonight's jackpot's up to at least $905 million. The prize ranks as the eighth largest jackpot in Powerball history. An evacuation order is in place across parts of the western U.S. and southwest Canada. Extremely hot and dry conditions fuel the spread of wildfires in the region. 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
5: The Padres won the Sunday night ball game at home, beating Houston 7-2. Fernando Tatis Jr., a three-run homer. The Padres just one game out of the last NL wildcard spot behind Philadelphia and Arizona. Arizona beat the Dodgers again 4-2. LA has lost 8 of 9. Philadelphia came back for a 12-inning win against Toronto 7-6. Kyle Schwarber hit 2 home runs. He has 35. Baltimore got 2 homers from Pete Alonso and won at Texas 10-5. Tampa Bay won its sixth game in a row, 4-1 at Seattle. The A's won at Boston again, 4-3. Atlanta edged the Yankees in 10 innings, 2-1. Milwaukee, with the best record in the majors, 74-44, won in 10 innings against Minnesota, 4-3. Wins for the Cubs and the White Sox. Basketball Hall of Famer Don Nelson died at the age of 86. NASCAR win for Ty Gibbs. Alex Palou, the IndyCar winner.
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0: 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I've popped the glove box. 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
8: 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In garden units, grills, fryers, and smokers are authorized for use in all uncovered areas of the unit backyards. They are not authorized in the front areas or covered patios. For tower units, only propane and electric grills are authorized on the balconies with a few restrictions. The grill must be attended at all times. The balcony door must remain closed. A fire extinguisher must be available. A spray water bottle must be available to extinguish small flare-ups, and grilling is not authorized when a weather wind advisory is in effect.
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1: I'm Petty Officer Second Class Christian Kibler. In Japan, U.S. Airmen with the 374th Logistics Readiness Squadron provided humanitarian assistance and disaster relief support following the 2026 Kumamoto earthquake. This effort enabled air crews to strengthen their ability to support humanitarian relief operations in real-world conditions. In the Pacific Ocean, Nimitz-class aircraft carrier USS Theodore Roosevelt, CVN-71, hosted a Friends and Family Day cruise. Theodore Roosevelt's Friends and Family Day cruise showcases carrier strike group capabilities and the professionalism of the crew. And in the Republic of Korea, U.S. soldiers assigned to the 2nd Infantry Division and ROC U.S. Combined Division completed a first-person view drone training exercise. Integrating unmanned aerial systems across units sharpens real-time aerial reconnaissance and tactical communication. This has been your Pacific Pulse. I'm Petty Officer 2nd Class Christian Kibler.
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4: 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I'm Seaman Apprentice Evan Ayanazo. 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
5: This is Mari Gregory with your Japanese culture tip. Bow politely when you meet someone, thank them, or say goodbye. 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Shaking hands is also appropriate, but it's best to wait for the other person to offer their hand first before offering yours.

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1: From ABC News, I'm Sherry Preston. Another week begins without any breakthroughs in the war with Iran. However, Iran did say it's close to a deal with Oman that would reopen temporary passage through part of the Strait of Hormuz.
2: Iranians have also reiterated six uncompromising demands for the U.S. that include lifting its naval blockade on Iranian ships and ports and calling on the U.S. and its allies to halt any attacks on Iranian proxies across the region. Iran says the Strait will not reopen unless the U.S., quote, corrects its behavior. Marcus Moore, ABC News, London.
1: Western wildfires still burning across the Pacific Northwest and growing in other parts of the country as well. ABC meteorologist Leslie Lopez.
3: That fire weather threat is moving into Oregon, Washington, Idaho, getting into Wyoming, but also now parts of Texas and Oklahoma. That is heat that is moving in, really producing a lot of dry weather and some wind. And heat over into Denver could mean record-breaking temperatures on Tuesday. 98 degrees expected there. The desert southwest doesn't improve much this week.
1: Places like Las Vegas and Phoenix still facing potentially life-threatening heat. 63-year-old Dwayne Davis, who wrote in his memoir about his role in the 1996 killing of rapper Tupac Shakur, goes on trial today for that murder.
4: This trial has been 30 years now in the making, and for all that time, the murder of Tupac Shakur was one of the biggest unsolved cases of our time. The years turned to decades. The mystery really echoed across generations of this rap icon who was taken out on near the Vegas Strip in a fatal drive-by shooting. And to many on the outside, at least, it seemed like a pretty cold case and a case that was going to stay cold.
1: ABC Sasha Pesnik. As the war drags on, a Ukrainian drone attack on an eastern Russian city overnight has been blamed for at least a dozen Russian deaths. Tens of thousands of people in Puerto Rico remain without access to water. The U.S. territory has been in a drought for months now, and there are pleas for a federal disaster declaration. You're listening to ABC News.
5: This is your News in One. Reporting for AFN Europe, I'm Senior Airman Kyle Smith. Competitive spirit and teamwork find common ground. U.S. soldiers were put to the test during the U.S. Army Europe and Africa, or USAEURATH, best squad competition at Grafenwöhr Training Area, Germany. Soldiers tested their teamwork, technical skills, and tactics, proving their ability to operate in realistic conditions. Operations Sergeant Major with the 3rd Armored Corps, Sergeant Major Jared Mendham, says the event gives soldiers an opportunity for further growth.
6: You know, and that's really what this event is about, is, you know, the best squad. It's not about a best individual, but it's about the best squad. And then how do we attack the courses and the challenges that are presented in front of them?
5: The winners of the event will advance to represent USAEURATH at the Army's best squad competition later this year. That was your News in One. I'm Senior Airman Kyle Smith.
7: From the Fox Sports studios in Los Angeles, here's Steve DeSager.
8: The Padres won the Sunday night ball game at home, beating Houston 7-2. Fernando Tatis Jr., a three-run homer. The Padres just one game out of the last NL wildcard spot behind Philadelphia and Arizona. Arizona beat the Dodgers again 4-2. LA has lost 8 of 9. Philadelphia came back for a 12-inning win against Toronto 7-6. Kyle Schwarber hit 2 home runs. He has 35. Baltimore got 2 homers from Pete Alonso and won at Texas 10-5. Tampa Bay won at 6th game in a row, 4-1 at Seattle. The A's won at Boston again, 4-3. Atlanta edged the Yankees in 10 innings, 2-1. Milwaukee, with the best record in the majors, 74-44, won in 10 innings against Minnesota, 4-3. Wins for the Cubs and the White Sox. Basketball Hall of Famer Don Nelson died at the age of 86. NASCAR win for Ty Gibbs. Alex Palou, the IndyCar winner.
9: The names you know, the music you live. 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
4: A Japanese cultural tidbit. Japanese names go by family name first and given name next. The order is opposite from American names. For example, the Japanese baseball player Shohei Ohtani is called Ohtani Shohei in Japanese. The order is reversed. When you meet a Japanese person, and if you're not sure which one is their family or given name, ask them. See you again. Dewa mata.

0: It's time for your frontline headlines with Stars and Stripes.
1: Defense Secretary Pete Hegseth dismissed reports that the U.S. has burned through its missile stockpile in the war against Iran. A think tank estimates interceptors are roughly a third of pre-war levels. The analysts say current stocks are likely not enough for a conflict with China. Iran and Oman are in final talks on shipping through the Strait of Hormuz. New routes would send inbound ships through Iranian waters and outbound ships along the Omani coast. Just 8 ships a day cross the strait, down from 130 before the war. Finally, more than 50,000 people gathered in Hiroshima to mark 81 years since the world's first atomic bombing. The city's mayor called on world leaders to abolish nuclear weapons. About 91,000 bomb survivors are still alive.
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4: This is your Kanto Connection. I'm Senior Airman Alana Walker. The USFJ commands Senior Enlisted Leader Chief Master Sergeant Carlos Damian gives insight on upcoming changes to the overseas cost of living allowance here in Japan.
5: We need to anticipate changes to the cost of living, and it's coming. The yen is at a 40-year low. So as we see some of these COLA changes, I want people to keep in mind that though there are changes and though it will likely drop to 100, meaning the COLA will be zero, our buying power here in the local economy is still extremely strong. You can still go out and eat. You can still purchase groceries. You can still purchase food. There's still a lot of online retailers that you can take part in to maximize your hard-earned American dollar and how that translates over to Japan.

0: You can't have your headphones in while riding a bike, sir.
1: Huh?
0: You can't have your headphones in while riding a bike, sir.
1: Wait, really?
0: Yeah, it's a safety hazard. Here in Japan, there are 113 traffic laws applicable to bicyclists 16 years or older. Violations can result in on-the-spot blue tickets, and blue tickets cost you. 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
2: Service members caught using mobile devices while driving off base in Japan could be hit with thousands of dollars in fines or up to a year in prison. Don't throw away your career for one text.
3: Here's a few words from NAF Atsugi's commanding officer, Captain Nicholas LeClaire, on what's happening at Atsugi.
4: The next item of interest is emergency preparedness and response. We had a major earthquake in Kumamoto Prefecture in southern Japan, and it just goes, so you never know when and where it's going to happen. So we need to be prepared to act before, during, and after the quake. Have your appropriate items in place. Have an emergency kit, a list of things we need, just like the earthquake, in case something happens here in the Kanto Plain.
5: Stay in the loop with what's going on at the 374th Airlift Wing. Check out the Yokota Air Base official Facebook page. Just search for Yokota Air Base Japan for the latest news, photos, and more from the Pacific's airlift hub.
6: Out of all the food-induced insane things you two have done, this absolutely takes the cake.
7: Cake.
6: Serious, Shaggy. You need to keep a better eye on Scooby.
7: Like, I'm sorry, Daphne, but dogs, especially Scooby, have a hard time determining the difference from what is and isn't food.
6: People in our community need to be reminded that all tobacco products must be disposed of in the appropriate receptacles. People should not discard cigarette butts or tobacco pouches on the ground.

0: Eagle.
1: Iran is making new demands. I'm Dave Anthony, Fox News. To get the Strait of Hormuz fully open again with no more attacks on ships like the U.S. has demanded, Iran's Supreme National Security Council is calling for American forces to leave the region and for compensation for damages caused by U.S. attacks.
2: With details still being worked out, the U.S. naval blockade remains in effect. U.S. Central Command says as of August 9th, CENTCOM has redirected 55 commercial vessels disabled to and boarded to ensure compliance. And President Trump told Axios on Sunday, "We are low-keying it. We are only semi-negotiating with them." The president went on to say, "We are just watching Iran with its huge inflation and the fact they have no money."
1: Fox's Trey Yingston, Tel Aviv. Oil prices up about 1% this morning, and more tension now in the region.
3: Israel is publicly rejecting a U.S.-backed Gaza peace plan. Prime Minister Benjamin Netanyahu is vowing there will be no military withdrawal until Hamas fully disarms. He also says a Palestinian state will not be established as long as he's prime minister. The 15-point deal was negotiated by President Trump's International Board of Peace.
1: Fox's Marianne Rafferty, a boat captain in New York, reportedly in federal custody now facing reckless endangerment charges after his charter boat capsized in the New York Harbor over the weekend near the Statue of Liberty, killing two of the 14 people on board, a mother and her five-month-old baby. Candidates will be out campaigning a final day before primaries in four states, and Fox's Alex Hogan reports.
4: In Wisconsin, Francesca Hong is making a final push before Tuesday's Democratic primary for governor. The Democratic Socialist is backed by the Democratic Socialists of America, and she's faced criticism over social media posts from the past where she called to cancel Thanksgiving, abolish ICE, and abolish prisons. Hong now says those positions do not reflect what she would pursue as governor.
1: Hong leads in the polls in the governor's race. The winning Democrat will face Republican Congressman Tom Tiffany in November. America's listening to Fox News.
5: 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What they are, why they occur, and how they can affect a stock's value. A stock split is when a company divides each of its shares into two or more shares. When a share is split, the total value doesn't change, only the number of shares available. This means that if the issuing company conducts a two-for-one stock split on a stock worth $10 a share, it will become two shares worth $5 apiece. So what's the point? Well, it depends who you ask. 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However, evidence from studies of the long-term effects of stock splits suggests that they have little effect in the long run. 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
7: The Padres won the Sunday night ball game at home, beating Houston 7-2. Fernando Tatis Jr., a three-run homer. The Padres just one game out of the last NL wildcard spot behind Philadelphia and Arizona. Arizona beat the Dodgers again 4-2. LA has lost 8 of 9. Philadelphia came back for a 12-inning win against Toronto 7-6. Kyle Schwarber hit two home runs. He has 35. Baltimore got two homers from Pete Alonso and won at Texas 10-5. Tampa Bay won at 6th game in a row, 4-1 at Seattle. The A's won at Boston again, 4-3. Atlanta edged the Yankees in 10 innings, 2-1. Milwaukee, with the best record in the majors, 74-44, won in 10 innings against Minnesota, 4-3. Wins for the Cubs and the White Sox. Basketball Hall of Famer Don Nelson died at the age of 86. NASCAR win for Ty Gibbs. Alex Palou, the IndyCar winner.
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0: 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Wait, I have no idea what to do. Oh no.
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0: Wow, thanks, sir. 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
0: Wow, Japan! I can't believe I'm finally here. 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
0: 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How did you do that?
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1: I'm Petty Officer Second Class Christian Kibler. In Japan, U.S. Airmen with the 374th Logistics Readiness Squadron provided humanitarian assistance and disaster relief support following the 2026 Kumamoto earthquake. This effort enabled air crews to strengthen their ability to support humanitarian relief operations in real-world conditions. In the Pacific Ocean, Nimitz-class aircraft carrier USS Theodore Roosevelt, CVN-71, hosted a Friends and Family Day cruise. Theodore Roosevelt's Friends and Family Day cruise showcases carrier strike group capabilities and the professionalism of the crew. And in the Republic of Korea, U.S. soldiers assigned to the 2nd Infantry Division and ROC U.S. Combined Division completed a first-person view drone training exercise. Integrating unmanned aerial systems across units sharpens real-time aerial reconnaissance and tactical communication. This has been your Pacific Pulse. I'm Petty Officer 2nd Class Christian Kibler.
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4: 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I'm Seaman Apprentice Evan Ayanazo. 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

0: A little homesick, a little homesick for somebody.
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6: 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Failure to comply may result in fines or criminal penalties. 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

0: Sherry Preston. Another week begins and no breakthrough in reopening the Strait of Hormuz, even though Iran does say it continues to negotiate with Oman. ABC Chief White House Correspondent Mary Bruce has more.
1: Iran, well aware of the power of their stranglehold over the Strait as energy prices remain high. They are also likely well aware of reports that this war is taking a real toll on U.S. munitions. Now, Iran says they are exchanging messages with the U.S. through intermediaries, while President Trump told Axios they are, quote, only semi-negotiating with them. Trump saying we are low-keying it.
0: Israeli Prime Minister Benjamin Netanyahu rejecting the big Gaza peace deal touted by President Trump's Board of Peace last week. More than 180 new wildfires are now burning nationwide.
2: Along the California-Nevada border, the so-called bug fire threatening homes near Reno. Across the region, extremely hot and dry conditions fueling the flames and straining firefighting resources. Officials forced to redeploy crews and shift equipment to the most dangerous areas.
0: ABC Sophie Flay. Smoke from wildfires also burning in Canada continues to drift down into the continental U.S. The man charged in rapper Tupac Shakur's 1996 Las Vegas murder is going to trial beginning today. ABC's Sasha Pesnik says 63-year-old Dwayne Davis hasn't shied away from being linked to the killing.
3: For years, Davis actually boasted about his involvement in the shooting. In multiple interviews with police, then on the pages of a memoir, and in public media interviews after that. And in fact, investigators have even credited Davis's own words as helping to reinvigorate their investigation. They then took his confessions and set about the work of shoring up their case with other evidence and finally brought charges in 2023.
0: Boat captain in New York is facing charges after his vessel capsized, killing a woman and her five-month-old baby over the weekend.
4: This is your Pacific Pulse.
5: I'm Petty Officer 2nd Class Christian Kibler. In Japan, U.S. airmen with the 374th Logistics Readiness Squadron provided humanitarian assistance and disaster relief support following the 2026 Kumamoto earthquake. This effort enabled air crews to strengthen their ability to support humanitarian relief operations in real-world conditions. In the Pacific Ocean, Nimitz-class aircraft carrier USS Theodore Roosevelt, CVN-71, hosted a Friends and Family Day cruise. Theodore Roosevelt's Friends and Family Day cruise showcases carrier strike group capabilities and the professionalism of the crew. And in the Republic of Korea, U.S. soldiers assigned to the 2nd Infantry Division and ROC U.S. Combined Division completed a first-person view drone training exercise. Integrating unmanned aerial systems across units sharpens real-time aerial reconnaissance and tactical communication. This has been your Pacific Pulse. I'm Petty Officer 2nd Class Christian Kibler.
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7: The Padres won the Sunday night ball game at home, beating Houston 7-2. Fernando Tatis Jr., a three-run homer. The Padres just one game out of the last NL wildcard spot behind Philadelphia and Arizona. Arizona beat the Dodgers again 4-2. LA has lost 8 of 9. Philadelphia came back for a 12-inning win against Toronto 7-6. Kyle Schwarber hit 2 home runs. He has 35. Baltimore got 2 homers from Pete Alonso and won at Texas 10-5. Tampa Bay won at 6th game in a row, 4-1 at Seattle. The A's won at Boston again, 4-3. Atlanta edged the Yankees in 10 innings, 2-1. Milwaukee, with the best record in the majors, 74-44, won in 10 innings against Minnesota, 4-3. Wins for the Cubs and the White Sox. Basketball Hall of Famer Don Nelson died at the age of 86. NASCAR win for Ty Gibbs. Alex Palou, the IndyCar winner.
6: Fresh music. Familiar voice.
8: Yeah.

0: how far is the BX from here if we walk?
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2: Don't stop. 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
4: Make sure to stop at all crosswalks, abide the posted speed limit, and make sure you stop at least 20 feet behind or in front if you are approaching a stop button.

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1: Defense Secretary Pete Hegseth dismissed reports that the U.S. has burned through its missile stockpile in the war against Iran. A think tank estimates interceptors are roughly a third of pre-war levels. The analysts say current stocks are likely not enough for a conflict with China. Iran and Oman are in final talks on shipping through the Strait of Hormuz. New routes would send inbound ships through Iranian waters and outbound ships along the Omani coast. Just 8 ships a day cross the strait, down from 130 before the war. Finally, more than 50,000 people gathered in Hiroshima to mark 81 years since the world's first atomic bombing. The city's mayor called on world leaders to abolish nuclear weapons. About 91,000 bomb survivors are still alive.
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4: This is your Kanto Connection. I'm Senior Airman Alana Walker. The USFJ Command's Senior Enlisted Leader, Chief Master Sergeant Carlos Damian, gives insight on upcoming changes to the overseas cost of living allowance here in Japan.
5: We need to anticipate changes to the cost of living, and it's coming. The yen is at a 40-year low. So as we see some of these COLA changes, I want people to keep in mind that though there are changes, and though it will likely drop to 100, meaning the COLA will be zero, our buying power here in the local economy is still extremely strong. You can still go out and eat. You can still purchase groceries. You can still purchase food. There's still a lot of online retailers that you can take part in to maximize your hard-earned American dollar and how that translates over to Japan.

0: When it comes to exploring Japan, the language barrier can stop you in your tracks. But knowing even a few simple Japanese phrases can get you moving again. 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
3: The next item of interest is emergency preparedness and response. We had a major earthquake in Kumamoto Prefecture in southern Japan, and it just goes to show you never know when and where it's going to happen. So we need to be prepared to act before, during, and after the quake. Have your appropriate items in place. Have an emergency kit, a list of things we need, just like the earthquake, in case something happens here in the Kanto Plain.
1: Join us for a journey to Japan at our Japan-themed story time at the Zama Library every first and third Wednesday at 10 a.m. Here, your children will hear Japanese stories, songs, and make crafts. 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
4: On August 8th, a 7.1 earthquake rattled southern Japan. Central and southern Japan remains vulnerable to additional quakes due to proximity to the Nankai Trough, a deep offshore fault line. In Japan, being prepared for natural disasters is always important. When prepping for natural disasters, always have an emergency bag ready. Bottled water, dry or canned food, a first aid kit, hygiene supplies, and a light source is paramount. And make sure your important documents are easily accessible.
5: The Eagle.

0: to go from appointed senator to elected senator. I'm Dave Anthony, Fox News.
1: I want to, focus on the struggles of the South Carolina families because, like them, I feel those same struggles.
0: Senator Darlene Graham is one of 10 Republicans running in tomorrow's special primary to replace her late brother Lindsey Graham as the GOP Senate nominee in South Carolina. Congressman Russell Fry and Ralph Norman among them. Graham has a Trump endorsement. She also tells Fox she stands with the president on Iran.
1: We have to protect our nation. I realize that the price of gas is a little high right now, but I think President Trump is going to get us through this, and the price of gas will eventually come down.
0: Iran is making new demands before allowing shipping to flow fully through the Strait of Hormuz, wanting American forces to leave the region and the U.S. to compensate Iran for all the bombing damage. President Trump tells Axios, we're only semi-negotiating at this point.
2: The Wall Street Journal reports for weeks President Trump has been laying the groundwork to declare victory in the Iran war should Tehran fully reopen the Strait of Hormuz, even floating the idea privately to senior aides that he's willing to walk away without a nuclear deal.
0: That's Fox's Trey Yingston, Tel Aviv, as Ukraine keeps taking the war deep inside Russia, targeting oil refineries. Officials say there a drone attack today has killed at least 13 people, wounded 75.
3: Ukraine has battered Russian oil facilities on a near daily basis in recent months. The campaign's eaten into refining capacity and unsettled the Russian public. Ukrainian President Volodymyr Zelensky says it's to force Russian leader Vladimir Putin to the negotiating table. Russia has also regularly hit Ukraine with missiles, glide bombs and drones, causing thousands of civilian casualties.
0: Fox's Jonathan Savage, an accused Irish drug cartel leader, is back in Ireland. Daniel Kinahan returned last night in handcuffs, sent to court in Dublin, then jailed after being extradited from Dubai, where Kinahan was arrested in April facing charges. He ran a drug smuggling and money laundering organization that stretched from Europe to the U.S. America's listening to Fox.
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5: I'm Petty Officer Second Class Christian Kibler. In Japan, U.S. airmen with the 374th Logistics Readiness Squadron provided humanitarian assistance and disaster relief support following the 2026 Kumamoto earthquake. This effort enabled air crews to strengthen their ability to support humanitarian relief operations in real-world conditions. In the Pacific Ocean, Nimitz-class aircraft carrier USS Theodore Roosevelt, CVN-71, hosted a Friends and Family Day cruise. Theodore Roosevelt's Friends and Family Day cruise showcases carrier strike group capabilities and the professionalism of the crew. And in the Republic of Korea, U.S. soldiers assigned to the 2nd Infantry Division and ROC U.S. Combined Division completed a first-person view drone training exercise. Integrating unmanned aerial systems across units sharpens real-time aerial reconnaissance and tactical communication. This has been your Pacific Pulse. I'm Petty Officer 2nd Class Christian Kibler.
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7: The Padres won the Sunday night ball game at home, beating Houston 7-2. Fernando Tatis Jr., a three-run homer. The Padres just one game out of the last NL wildcard spot behind Philadelphia and Arizona. Arizona beat the Dodgers again 4-2. LA has lost 8 of 9. Philadelphia came back for a 12-inning win against Toronto 7-6. Kyle Schwarber hit 2 home runs. He has 35. Baltimore got 2 homers from Pete Alonso and won at Texas 10-5. Tampa Bay won at 6th game in a row, 4-1 at Seattle. The A's won at Boston again, 4-3. Atlanta edged the Yankees in 10 innings, 2-1. Milwaukee, with the best record in the majors, 74-44, won in 10 innings against Minnesota, 4-3. Wins for the Cubs and the White Sox. Basketball Hall of Famer Don Nelson died at the age of 86. NASCAR win for Ty Gibbs. Alex Palou, the IndyCar winner.

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This is your Pacific Pulse. I'm Petty Officer Second Class Christian Kibler. In Japan, U.S. Airmen with the 374th Logistics Readiness Squadron provided humanitarian assistance and disaster relief support following the 2026 Kumamoto earthquake. This effort enabled air crews to strengthen their ability to support humanitarian relief operations in real-world conditions. In the Pacific Ocean, Nimitz-class aircraft carrier USS Theodore Roosevelt

0: CVN 71 hosted a Friends and Family Day cruise. Theodore Roosevelt's Friends and Family Day cruise showcases carrier strike group capabilities and the professionalism of the crew. And in the Republic of Korea, U.S. soldiers assigned to the 2nd Infantry Division and ROC U.S. Combined Division completed a first-person view drone training exercise. Integrating unmanned aerial systems across units sharpens real-time aerial reconnaissance and tactical communication. This has been your Pacific Pulse. I'm Petty Officer 2nd Class Christian Kibler.
1: It's time
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3: 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I'm Seaman Apprentice Evan Ayanazo. 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
3: 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I'm Seaman Apprentice Evan Ayanazo.

0: Staying alive? No, that can't be right.
1: Hey, are you practicing CPR?
0: Yeah, I'm just trying to figure out the right song to do chest compressions to. Like, the right beat, you know?
1: Are you sure you're doing that right?
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1: Well, the Yokota Red Cross offers CPR classes. I'd say you could definitely learn a thing or two.
0: You think so? Oh, I got it. I can buy myself flowers.
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0: 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Yeah, this is it.
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0: stay locked on the Eagle.
1: Preston. Nearly 100 large fires are currently burning nationwide, the bulk of them in the West, where more than 3 million acres have burned this summer so far. ABC's Kenna Whitworth says it's not just in the United States, though.
2: Northern Canada in an emergency.
3: Oh, man, it's going crazy.
2: Canadian authorities confirming an 80-year-old woman died as a result of the wildfires while trying to evacuate her home. The Bald Range Fire in British Columbia forcing evacuations for more than 20,000 people as flames race toward homes.
1: The UK and France are bracing for their fifth heat wave of the season, temperatures repeatedly soaring across Europe since May. July was Puerto Rico's driest month in 120 years. In fact, they've begun rationing water, says ABC's Victor Oquendo, who's there.
4: In San Juan and other cities, hundreds of thousands of residents having their water supply cut off 48 hours at a time. Tankers being used by the government to deliver much-needed water throughout the territory. We asked Sonia Maldonado Renta how many times a day she fills these plastic bottles. Morning, noon, and afternoon, all the time. This is unbelievable. We're in a developing country.
1: Iran says it won't reopen the Strait of Hormuz unless the United States, quote, meets its conditions, which include full reparations for the war. A powerful 7.4 magnitude earthquake struck western Colombia today, prompting evacuations. No word on damage or injuries yet. There could be some tropical storms on the horizon. Here's ABC's Jim Ryan.
5: The Atlantic map at the National Hurricane Center features two areas of disorganized showers and thunderstorms that forecasters are watching. Models suggest the two may merge toward the middle of the week and give birth to a tropical depression by the weekend. Where it's headed is anyone's guess.
1: Checking the markets this hour, the Dow is down 62 points. 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
6: This is your News in One. Reporting for AFN Europe, I'm Senior Airman Kyle Smith. Competitive spirit and teamwork find common ground. U.S. soldiers were put to the test during the U.S. Army Europe and Africa, or USAEURATH, best squad competition at Grafenwöhr Training Area, Germany. Soldiers tested their teamwork, technical skills, and tactics, proving their ability to operate in realistic conditions. Operations Sergeant Major with the 3rd Armored Corps, Sergeant Major Jared Mendham, says the event gives soldiers an opportunity for further growth.
7: You know, and that's really what this event is about, is, you know, the best squad. It's not about a best individual, but it's about the best squad. And then how do we attack the courses and the challenges that are presented in front of them?
6: The winners of the event will advance to represent USAEURATH at the Army's best squad competition later this year. That was your News in One. I'm Senior Airman Kyle Smith.
8: From the Fox Sports studios in Los Angeles, here's Steve DeSager.
9: The Padres won the Sunday night ball game at home, beating Houston 7-2. Fernando Tatis Jr., a three-run homer. The Padres just one game out of the last NL wildcard spot behind Philadelphia and Arizona. Arizona beat the Dodgers again 4-2. LA has lost 8 of 9. Philadelphia came back for a 12-inning win against Toronto 7-6. Kyle Schwarber hit 2 home runs. He has 35. Baltimore got 2 homers from Pete Alonso and won at Texas 10-5. Tampa Bay won its 6th game in a row, 4-1 at Seattle. The A's won at Boston again, 4-3. Atlanta edged the Yankees in 10 innings, 2-1. Milwaukee, with the best record in the majors, 74-44, won in 10 innings against Minnesota, 4-3. Wins for the Cubs and the White Sox. Basketball Hall of Famer Don Nelson died at the age of 86. NASCAR win for Ty Gibbs. Alex Palou, the IndyCar winner.
8: Top tracks. Trust

0: a question.
1: Yeah, what's going on?
0: Can you show me how to use this machine?
1: Of course, and even better, I'm actually one of Yokota Force Support Squadron's personal trainers. So if you're interested in having some sessions, then I can help keep you on track towards your fitness goals. Maybe even show you some new workout techniques, or just be around to help keep you motivated.
0: That sounds like exactly what I need. How can I sign up?
1: You can head over to the Samurai Fitness Center front desk, and they'll help get you started.
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6: Drinking and driving.
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7: As a condition of accepting on-base driving privileges, drivers give consent to blood alcohol content testing while driving or in control of a motor vehicle. Failure to submit to a lawfully requested test will result in immediate suspension of driving privileges.
1: Hey, you seem a little stressed. Is everything okay?
0: Yeah, there's been a few things on my mind lately.
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0: The BOSS program sounds pretty cool. Where can I find out more information?
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0: time for your frontline headlines with Stars and Stripes.
1: Defense Secretary Pete Hegseth dismissed reports that the U.S. has burned through its missile stockpile in the war against Iran. A think tank estimates interceptors are roughly a third of pre-war levels. The analysts say current stocks are likely not enough for a conflict with China. Iran and Oman are in final talks on shipping through the Strait of Hormuz. New routes would send inbound ships through Iranian waters and outbound ships along the Omani coast. Just 8 ships a day cross the strait, down from 130 before the war. Finally, more than 50,000 people gathered in Hiroshima to mark 81 years since the world's first atomic bombing. The city's mayor called on world leaders to abolish nuclear weapons. About 91,000 bomb survivors are still alive.
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4: This is your Kanto Connection. I'm Senior Airman Alana Walker. The USFJ Command's Senior Enlisted Leader, Chief Master Sergeant Carlos Damian, gives insight on upcoming changes to the overseas cost of living allowance here in Japan.
5: We need to anticipate changes to the cost of living, and it's coming. The yen is at a 40-year low. So as we see some of these COLA changes, I want people to keep in mind that though there are changes, and though it will likely drop to 100, meaning the COLA will be zero, our buying power here in the local economy is still extremely strong. You can still go out and eat. You can still purchase groceries. You can still purchase food. There's still a lot of online retailers that you can take part in to maximize your hard-earned American dollar and how that translates over to Japan.
6: AFN, the Eagle.

0: I'm A1C Vespri Walker. As guests in this country, we must ensure that we operate vehicles properly, safely, and consistent with both U.S. and Japanese laws. In Japan, the DUI level starts at 0.03 BAC. Japanese penalties can range for up to 3 years in prison or 500,000 yen. Additionally, persons riding as passengers of someone driving under the influence can be cited with fines ranging from 300,000 to 1 million yen or confinement from 2 to 5 years. Remember, safe and responsible driving in Japan must be everyone's goal.
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2: Here's a few words from NAF Atsugi's commanding officer, Captain Nicholas LeClaire, on what's happening at Atsugi.
3: The next item of interest is emergency preparedness and response. We had a major earthquake in Kumamoto Prefecture in southern Japan, and it just goes to show you never know when and where it's going to happen. 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Have an emergency kit, a list of things we need, just like the earthquake, in case something happens here in the Kanto Plain.
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0: on the Eagle.
1: It's driving oil prices back up. I'm Dave Anthony, Fox News. The tension over the Strait of Hormuz has oil up more than 3%. WTI back over 80 bucks a barrel.
2: Iranian officials are now making new demands, calling on the United States to permanently end the war and compensate Iran for damages before the Strait would reopen.
1: But President Trump tells Axios he's playing it low-key, only semi-negotiating with Iran, where inflation is far worse than here. And Fox's Trey Ingst also reports from Tel Aviv.
2: A senior Israeli official told Fox News that they are reviewing credible evidence inside of Iran of mounting economic pressure on the regime. They say regime officials are having to choose where money goes domestically.
1: The earth quaked this morning in South America.
3: The quake was felt in Colombia and Ecuador, with an epicenter around 250 miles west of the Colombian capital, Bogota. According to the U.S. Geological Survey, it had a magnitude of 7.4 and a depth of 66 miles. Reports are coming in of injuries and severe damage to buildings in cities including Pereira and Quibdó.
1: Fox's Jonathan Savage, we are just getting word of at least two deaths now in Colombia. This is the last full day to campaign ahead of primaries in several states. Tomorrow, Minnesota and Wisconsin, Connecticut and Vermont. In Ohio, Congressman Max Miller keeps running for re-election despite calls to drop out of the race. He's passed a deadline that would have let Republicans replace him as the nominee.
4: Still refusing to step aside over abuse allegations made by his ex-wife, the daughter of Ohio Republican Senator Bernie Marino, who's also called Miller unfit to serve following an ugly divorce and bitter custody battle. Allegations that Miller has denied. He represents Ohio's 7th District in the southern and western suburbs of Cleveland, a district that favors the GOP by 5 points, though a seat that Republicans are now worried could flip because of the political fallout.
1: That's Jeff Manasso. 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
5: This is your News in One. Reporting for AFN Europe, I'm Senior Airman Kyle Smith. Competitive spirit and teamwork find common ground. U.S. soldiers were put to the test during the U.S. Army Europe and Africa, or USAEURATH, best squad competition at Grafenwöhr Training Area, Germany. Soldiers tested their teamwork, technical skills, and tactics, proving their ability to operate in realistic conditions. Operations Sergeant Major with the 3rd Armored Corps, Sergeant Major Jared Mendham, says the event gives soldiers an opportunity for further growth.
6: You know, and that's really what this event is about, is, you know, the best squad. It's not about a best individual, but it's about the best squad. And then how do we attack the courses and the challenges that are presented in front of them?
5: The winners of the event will advance to represent USAEURATH at the Army's best squad competition later this year. That was your News in One. I'm Senior Airman Kyle Smith.
7: From the Fox Sports Studios in Los Angeles, here's Steve DeSager.
8: The Padres won the Sunday night ball game at home, beating Houston 7-2. Fernando Tatis Jr., a 3-run homer. The Padres just one game out of the last NL wildcard spot behind Philadelphia and Arizona. Arizona beat the Dodgers again 4-2. LA has lost 8 of 9. Philadelphia came back for a 12-inning win against Toronto 7-6. Kyle Schwarber hit 2 home runs. He has 35. Baltimore got 2 homers from Pete Alonso and won at Texas 10-5. Tampa Bay won its 6th game in a row, 4-1 at Seattle. The A's won at Boston again, 4-3. Atlanta edged the Yankees in 10 innings, 2-1. Milwaukee, with the best record in the majors, 74-44, won in 10 innings against Minnesota, 4-3. Wins for the Cubs and the White Sox. Basketball Hall of Famer Don Nelson died at the age of 86. NASCAR win for Ty Gibbs. Alex Palou, the IndyCar winner.
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1: I'm Petty Officer Second Class Christian Kibler. In Japan, U.S. airmen with the 374th Logistics Readiness Squadron provided humanitarian assistance and disaster relief support following the 2026 Kumamoto earthquake. This effort enabled air crews to strengthen their ability to support humanitarian relief operations in real-world conditions. In the Pacific Ocean, Nimitz-class aircraft carrier USS Theodore Roosevelt, CVN-71, hosted a Friends and Family Day cruise. Theodore Roosevelt's Friends and Family Day cruise showcases carrier strike group capabilities and the professionalism of the crew. And in the Republic of Korea, U.S. soldiers assigned to the 2nd Infantry Division and ROC U.S. Combined Division completed a first-person view drone training exercise. Integrating unmanned aerial systems across units sharpens real-time aerial reconnaissance and tactical communication. This has been your Pacific Pulse. I'm Petty Officer 2nd Class Christian Kibler.
2: It's time
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4: 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I'm Seaman Apprentice Evan Ayanazo. 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
4: 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I'm Seaman Apprentice Evan Ayanazo.

0: use chopsticks.
1: Like this, see? It's easy.
0: Can't I just use it like a toothpick?
1: No, never stick your chopsticks upright, especially into a bowl of rice.
0: All right. Hey, pass me that gyoza.
1: Yeah, and that's another thing. Don't pass food from your chopsticks to someone else's.
0: Why are there so many chopstick rules?
1: It's bad etiquette to do those things at the table in Japan because they're similar to rituals performed at funerals.
0: Oh.
1: Yeah, but hey, we can always just ask for a fork. Sumimasen.
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0: Welcome back to Things I Learned the Hard Way. Train etiquette in Japan is very important. While riding the train, it's considered rude to talk on the phone, play music, or have loud conversations. But did you know that it's also bad manners to take up too much space on the train? That's right. When on trains, try to make yourself as small as possible. For example, place your bag in your lap when sitting or in between your feet while standing. Happy travels.
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0: Michelle Franzen. A major earthquake in western Colombia is blamed for at least 20 deaths, according to local officials in two hard-hit towns. The 7.4 magnitude quake was centered about 3 miles east of San Jose del Palmar, rocking a key coffee growers region. ABC's Lama Hassan has more from the foreign desk.
1: We understand that the Colombian president, he says that he's on his way to Bogota right now to lead the search and rescue operation. He has also ordered an emergency center to be set up immediately. That's the information that's coming into us right now.
0: In the city of Cali, the mayor says at least 20 buildings have collapsed and residents are trapped. President Trump and his administration continuing economic sanctions against Iran, along with warning that more strikes could be taken if Iran doesn't reopen the Strait of Hormuz. ABC's Stephen Portnoy says Iran is also listing its own demands for reopening the critical waterway.
2: In past weeks, we've heard the president talk about a last chance for Iran. In recent months, since the war began in late February, he's talked about a complete surrender that he's demanded. And now you have the Iranians trying to put international pressure on the United States, on the global economy, by threatening to choke off traffic through the Strait of Hormuz, now demanding reparations and an end to the blockade.
0: Extreme heat and dry conditions fueling dangerous wildfires across much of the country and leaving firefighters stretched on the front lines. Here's ABC's Kana Whitworth with more.
3: Nearly 100 large fires burning nationwide, scorching more than 3 million acres as exhausted firefighters race to contain the flames. Most of them in the West, nearly 50 in Oregon and Washington alone, while evacuations are being ordered near Reno, Nevada, as the Bug Fire torched more than 15,000 acres over the weekend.
0: In Las Vegas today, jury selection beginning in the murder trial of legendary rapper Tupac Shakur 30 years after the fatal shooting. One-time South L.A. gang leader Dwayne Davies, who goes by Keefe D, denies the charges. 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
5: I'm Petty Officer Second Class Christian Kibler. In Japan, U.S. airmen with the 374th Logistics Readiness Squadron provided humanitarian assistance and disaster relief support following the 2026 Kumamoto earthquake. This effort enabled air crews to strengthen their ability to support humanitarian relief operations in real-world conditions. In the Pacific Ocean, Nimitz-class aircraft carrier USS Theodore Roosevelt, CVN-71, hosted a Friends and Family Day cruise. Theodore Roosevelt's Friends and Family Day cruise showcases carrier strike group capabilities and the professionalism of the crew. And in the Republic of Korea, U.S. soldiers assigned to the 2nd Infantry Division and ROC U.S. Combined Division completed a first-person view drone training exercise. Integrating unmanned aerial systems across units sharpens real-time aerial reconnaissance and tactical communication. This has been your Pacific Pulse. I'm Petty Officer 2nd Class Christian Kibler.
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7: The Padres won the Sunday night ball game at home, beating Houston 7-2. Fernando Tatis Jr., a three-run homer. The Padres just one game out of the last NL wildcard spot behind Philadelphia and Arizona. Arizona beat the Dodgers again 4-2. LA has lost 8 of 9. Philadelphia came back for a 12-inning win against Toronto 7-6. Kyle Schwarber hit 2 home runs. He has 35. Baltimore got 2 homers from Pete Alonso and won at Texas 10-5. Tampa Bay won its 6th game in a row, 4-1 at Seattle. The A's won at Boston again, 4-3. Atlanta edged the Yankees in 10 innings, 2-1. Milwaukee, with the best record in the majors, 74-44, won in 10 innings against Minnesota, 4-3. Wins for the Cubs and the White Sox. Basketball Hall of Famer Don Nelson died at the age of 86. NASCAR win for Ty Gibbs. Alex Palou, the IndyCar winner.
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1: I'm Petty Officer Second Class Christian Kibler. In Japan, U.S. Airmen with the 374th Logistics Readiness Squadron provided humanitarian assistance and disaster relief support following the 2026 Kumamoto earthquake. This effort enabled air crews to strengthen their ability to support humanitarian relief operations in real-world conditions. In the Pacific Ocean, Nimitz-class aircraft carrier USS Theodore Roosevelt, CVN-71, hosted a Friends and Family Day cruise. Theodore Roosevelt's Friends and Family Day cruise showcases carrier strike group capabilities and the professionalism of the crew. And in the Republic of Korea, U.S. soldiers assigned to the 2nd Infantry Division and ROC U.S. Combined Division completed a first-person view drone training exercise. Integrating unmanned aerial systems across units sharpens real-time aerial reconnaissance and tactical communication. This has been your Pacific Pulse. I'm Petty Officer 2nd Class Christian Kibler.

0: It's time
1: to take a look around the Kanto Plain.
2: This is your Kanto Connection. I'm Senior Airman Alana Walker. The USFJ Command's Senior Enlisted Leader, Chief Master Sergeant Carlos Damian, gives insight on upcoming changes to the overseas cost of living allowance here in Japan.
3: We need to anticipate changes to the cost of living, and it's coming. The yen is at a 40-year low. So as we see some of these COLA changes, I want people to keep in mind that though there are changes and though it will likely drop to 100, meaning the COLA will be zero, our buying power here in the local economy is still extremely strong. You can still go out and eat. You can still purchase groceries. You can still purchase food. There's still a lot of online retailers that you can take part in to maximize your hard-earned American dollar and how that translates over to Japan.

0: Imagine this. You're at Tomodachi Lanes. You're looking fly in your bowling shoes and devouring a whole pizza with your buddies. You're in the lead by 40 points and you just got your second strike in a row. You're about to crush your opponents and take home the biggest win ever. Life is good. Well, it's still a good day.
1: Put your skills to the test at Cosmic Hyper Bowl Night over at the Zama Bowling Center. 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
2: Here's a few words from NAF Atsugi's commanding officer, Captain Nicholas LeClaire, on what's happening at Atsugi.
3: The next item of interest is emergency preparedness and response. We had a major earthquake in Kumamoto Prefecture in southern Japan, and it just goes to show you never know when and where it's going to happen. So we need to be prepared to act before, during, and after the quake. Have your appropriate items in place. Have an emergency kit, a list of things we need, just like the earthquake, in case something happens here in the Kanto Plain.
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5: I'm tired of this, Grandpa.
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0: Still, new rule for food. I'm Lisa Brady, Fox News. The Trump administration aiming to tighten regulations for food manufacturers who introduce new additives or ingredients to products.
1: A proposed rule from the FDA would close a loophole that critics say allows thousands of unregulated ingredients to make it into packaged foods eaten by millions of Americans.
2: The proposal will give the agency greater visibility into the substances that are entering our food supply.
1: Health and Human Services Secretary Robert F. Kennedy Jr. says companies would be required to submit safety findings for new ingredients to regulators, ending the so-called GRAS, or generally recognized as safe, loophole.
0: Fox's Jared Halpern at the White House. The FDA also still working on a definition of ultra-processed food, which Kennedy blames for obesity, especially among children. A counter-demand from President Trump just posting about Iran asking for compensation for damage done during months of conflict, even though he says that was never mentioned in any negotiations. The president says he is likewise now demanding compensation from Iran for those killed or gravely wounded by roadside bombs and many conflicts, including, he says, for the families of the sailors killed on the USS Cole and thousands of others killed in combat, adding he's instructed his representatives to put this into any and all future negotiations. A South American earthquake is now blamed for at least 47 deaths, with more trapped below collapsed buildings in western Colombia. The epicenter, about 250 miles west of Bogota, a 7.4 magnitude quake that was also felt in neighboring Ecuador and Panama, though only minimal damage reported there.
3: A 64-year-old Cali taxi driver described it as the strongest earthquake he'd ever experienced. He watched plumes of dust shoot up across the city. In June, neighboring Venezuela felt two strong earthquakes that killed more than 5,000 people.
0: Fox's Jonathan Savage. 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
4: This is your News in One. Reporting for AFN Europe, I'm Senior Airman Kyle Smith. Competitive spirit and teamwork find common ground. U.S. soldiers were put to the test during the U.S. Army Europe and Africa, or USAEURATH, best squad competition at Grafenwöhr Training Area, Germany. Soldiers tested their teamwork, technical skills, and tactics, proving their ability to operate in realistic conditions. Operations Sergeant Major with the 3rd Armored Corps, Sergeant Major Jared Mendham, says the event gives soldiers an opportunity for further growth.
5: You know, and that's really what this event is about, is, you know, the best squad. It's not about a best individual, but it's about the best squad. And then how do we attack the courses and the challenges that are presented in front of them?
4: The winners of the event will advance to represent USAEURATH at the Army's best squad competition later this year. That was your News in One. I'm Senior Airman Kyle Smith.
6: From the Fox Sports Studios in Los Angeles, here's Steve DeSager.
7: The Padres won the Sunday night ball game at home, beating Houston 7-2. Fernando Tatis Jr., a 3-run homer. The Padres just one game out of the last NL wildcard spot behind Philadelphia and Arizona. Arizona beat the Dodgers again 4-2. LA has lost 8 of 9. Philadelphia came back for a 12-inning win against Toronto 7-6. Kyle Schwarber hit 2 home runs. He has 35. Baltimore got 2 homers from Pete Alonso and won at Texas 10-5. Tampa Bay won at 6th game in a row, 4-1 at Seattle. The A's won at Boston again, 4-3. Atlanta edged the Yankees in 10 innings, 2-1. Milwaukee, with the best record in the majors, 74-44, won in 10 innings against Minnesota, 4-3. Wins for the Cubs and the White Sox. Basketball Hall of Famer Don Nelson died at the age of 86. NASCAR win for Ty Gibbs. Alex Palou, the IndyCar winner.
6: All the music.

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1: 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Every time you speed, every time you run a red light, every time you break traffic laws. Abide the traffic laws to avoid traffic selfies. 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
0: 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You're right.
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I'm Petty Officer Second Class Christian Kibler. 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

0: 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Integrating unmanned aerial systems across units sharpens real-time aerial reconnaissance and tactical communication. 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I'm Petty Officer 2nd Class Christian Kibler.
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7: Bacon, ground beef, mango, celery, kiwi, chicken wings. This might sound like a grocery list, but it's actually items that are prohibited for import into Japan. According to the Ministry of Agriculture, Forestry and Fisheries of Japan, those who bring meat products, vegetables, or fruits into Japan may face severe penalties, including imprisonment for up to 3 years or a fine of up to 3 million yen. Know the laws of your host nation and follow them.
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1: From ABC News, I'm Michelle Franzen. The stalemate over the Strait of Hormuz continuing, with Iran demanding the U.S. lift its naval blockade along with sanctions and pay reparations for the war. The U.S. continuing to warn Iran that it could face new strikes. And now President Trump, in a new social media post, says the U.S. should be reimbursed for the cost of the war.
2: This is the first response we've seen from the president, a post on social media, which he says that this whole conversation of reparations or compensation to Iran was never mentioned, he said, in any of our negotiations or meetings. But he says it is an interesting idea, because now he says he's likewise demanding compensation from Iran for all the people he says that they have killed and gravely wounded with the roadside bombs and many conflicts. He says that compensation should be paid to the families of hundreds of thousands of innocent protesters that he says Iran has killed.
1: ABC Stephen Portnoy. In South Carolina today, Defense Secretary Pete Hegseth renaming Joint Base Charleston to Joint Base Lindsey Graham. The change honors the late senator who served in the Air Force, Reserves, and National Guard for more than three decades. Health and Human Services Secretary Robert F. Kennedy Jr. today announcing new proposals. One includes the federal government's first proposed definition of ultra-processed food.
3: Thousands of Americans, researchers, consumer organizations, and members of industry provided input to this process over the past 10 months. For the first time, we will have a consistent federal framework to study these foods, to understand their effects on human health, and to build a stronger and lasting nutrition policy.
1: The other project requires manufacturers to notify the FDA when concluding a substance added to human or animal food falls under generally recognized as safe. In Colombia, a 7.4 magnitude earthquake rocking the Chaco region. Colombia's president says at least 50 people are dead. 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
4: This is your News in One. Reporting for AFN Europe, I'm Senior Airman Kyle Smith. Competitive spirit and teamwork find common ground. U.S. soldiers were put to the test during the U.S. Army Europe and Africa, or USER Eurath, best squad competition at Grafenwöhr Training Area, Germany. Soldiers tested their teamwork, technical skills, and tactics, proving their ability to operate in realistic conditions. Operations Sergeant Major with the 3rd Armored Corps, Sergeant Major Jared Mendham, says the event gives soldiers an opportunity for further growth.
5: You know, and that's really what this event is about, is, you know, the best squad. It's not about a best individual, but it's about the best squad. And then how do we attack the courses and the challenges that are presented in front of them?
4: The winners of the event will advance to represent USER Eurath at the Army's Best Squad competition later this year. That was your News in One. I'm Senior Airman Kyle Smith.
6: From the Fox Sports studios in Los Angeles, here's Steve DeSager.
7: The Padres won the Sunday night ball game at home, beating Houston 7-2. Fernando Tatis Jr., a three-run homer. The Padres just one game out of the last NL wildcard spot behind Philadelphia and Arizona. Arizona beat the Dodgers again 4-2. LA has lost 8 of 9. Philadelphia came back for a 12-inning win against Toronto 7-6. Kyle Schwarber hit 2 home runs. He has 35. Baltimore got 2 homers from Pete Alonso and won at Texas 10-5. Tampa Bay won its 6th game in a row, 4-1 at Seattle. The A's won at Boston again 4-3. Atlanta edged the Yankees in 10 innings 2-1. Milwaukee, with the best record in the majors, 74-44, won in 10 innings against Minnesota 4-3. Wins for the Cubs and the White Sox. Basketball Hall of Famer Don Nelson died at the age of 86. NASCAR win for Ty Gibbs. Alex Palou, the IndyCar winner.

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0: is your Pacific Pulse. I'm Petty Officer Second Class Christian Kibler. In Japan, U.S. airmen with the 374th Logistics Readiness Squadron provided humanitarian assistance and disaster relief support following the 2026 Kumamoto earthquake. This effort enabled air crews to strengthen their ability to support humanitarian relief operations in real-world conditions. In the Pacific Ocean, Nimitz-class aircraft carrier USS Theodore Roosevelt, CVN-71, hosted a Friends and Family Day cruise. Theodore Roosevelt's Friends and Family Day cruise showcases carrier strike group capabilities and the professionalism of the crew. And in the Republic of Korea, U.S. soldiers assigned to the 2nd Infantry Division and ROC U.S. Combined Division completed a first-person view drone training exercise. Integrating unmanned aerial systems across units sharpens real-time aerial reconnaissance and tactical communication. This has been your Pacific Pulse. I'm Petty Officer 2nd Class Christian Kibler.
1: It's time.
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3: It's time.
4: It's time to take a look around the Kanto Plain.
5: This is your Kanto Connection. I'm Senior Airman Alana Walker. The USFJ commands Senior Enlisted Leader Chief Master Sergeant Carlos Damian gives insight on upcoming changes to the overseas cost of living allowance here in Japan.
6: We need to anticipate changes to the cost of living, and it's coming. The yen is at a 40-year low. So as we see some of these COLA changes, I want people to keep in mind that though there are changes and though it will likely drop to 100, meaning the COLA will be zero, our buying power here in the local economy is still extremely strong. You can still go out and eat. You can still purchase groceries. You can still purchase food. There's still a lot of online retailers that you can take part in to maximize your hard-earned American dollar and how that translates over to Japan.

0: come in or what?
1: There's nothing to do around here.
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5: 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Have an emergency kit, a list of things we need, just like the earthquake, in case something happens here in the Kanto Plain.
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0: Eagle.
1: Fauci revelations. I'm Lisa Brady, Fox News. Following the recent release of diary entries that appear to contradict public statements made by Dr. Anthony Fauci about the COVID pandemic in response, Senate Republicans just releasing text messages from Fauci's government phone.
2: There's more than 34,000 messages here, and we're just starting to fillet those right now to understand what's in some of these messages.
1: Fox's Chad Pergam on Capitol Hill. Some of the messages with the then Surgeon General and CDC Director focusing on potential COVID vaccine risks for pregnant women in the first trimester. This follows a Senate hearing where the former presidential COVID advisor invoked his right to remain silent more than 100 times.
2: At that hearing, about a week and a half ago, they were frustrated with Anthony Fauci because they had questions for him about what the origins of the pandemic were, but also some of this information that was gleaned about the vaccine, whether or not it worked properly. You're seeing some questions right there about particular types of vaccines. Remember, this is from Moderna, and they just wanted to get to the bottom of some of this. And don't forget that they then sent a criminal referral to the Department of Justice on behalf of that committee, did not pass it through the entire Senate, but sent it down to DOJ.
1: An attorney for Fauci is accused of Senator Rand Paul in particular of having a personal vendetta against the doctor. Meantime, President Trump set to sign an executive order calling for revamped childhood vaccine recommendations, aiming to space them out.
3: Effective immediately, my administration is recognizing gold standard childhood vaccine recommendations for only 11 core vaccinations against the most serious and dangerous diseases, along with the MMR, which hopefully will be split up.
1: That's the measles, mumps, rubella vaccine. The president speaking moments ago in the Oval Office, where also Todd Blanche has just been sworn in as Attorney General. 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
4: This is your News in One. Reporting for AFN Europe, I'm Senior Airman Kyle Smith. Competitive spirit and teamwork find common ground. U.S. soldiers were put to the test during the U.S. Army Europe and Africa, or USAEURAF, best squad competition at Grafenwöhr Training Area, Germany. Soldiers tested their teamwork, technical skills, and tactics, proving their ability to operate in realistic conditions. Operations Sergeant Major with the 3rd Armored Corps, Sergeant Major Jared Mendham, says the event gives soldiers an opportunity for further growth.
5: You know, and that's really what this event is about, is, you know, the best squad. It's not about a best individual, but it's about the best squad. And then how do we attack the courses and the challenges that are presented in front of them?
4: The winners of the event will advance to represent USAEURAF at the Army's best squad competition later this year. That was your News in One. I'm Senior Airman Kyle Smith.
6: From the Fox Sports Studios in Los Angeles, here's Steve DeSager.
7: The Padres won the Sunday night ball game at home, beating Houston 7-2. Fernando Tatis Jr., a 3-run homer. The Padres just one game out of the last NL wildcard spot behind Philadelphia and Arizona. Arizona beat the Dodgers again 4-2. LA has lost 8 of 9. Philadelphia came back for a 12-inning win against Toronto 7-6. Kyle Schwarber hit 2 home runs. He has 35. Baltimore got 2 homers from Pete Alonso and won at Texas 10-5. Tampa Bay won its 6th game in a row, 4-1 at Seattle. The A's won at Boston again, 4-3. Atlanta edged the Yankees in 10 innings, 2-1. Milwaukee, with the best record in the majors, 74-44, won in 10 innings against Minnesota, 4-3. Wins for the Cubs and the White Sox. Basketball Hall of Famer Don Nelson died at the age of 86. NASCAR win for Ty Gibbs. Alex Palou, the IndyCar winner.
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1: Huh, well, that does sound easier.
0: What is that noise?
1: I guess they got the message!
2: Don't miss what's cooking on Camp Zama. Their Army Community Service has cultural dinners that you can cook in under 45 minutes. All you have to do is check out the ACS Facebook page. The lessons are every second and fourth Monday of the month.
3: Dude, tonight was awesome.
4: Seriously, what did I drink?
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6: 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Calm down.
4: 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I shouldn't have even let you drive.
6: 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Dude, that's not funny. Get up!
7: Drinking and driving.
6: Seriously, dude, get up!
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0: This is your Pacific Pulse. I'm Petty Officer Second Class Christian Kibler. In Japan, U.S. Airmen with the 374th Logistics Readiness Squadron provided humanitarian assistance and disaster relief support following the 2026 Kumamoto earthquake. This effort enabled air crews to strengthen their ability to support humanitarian relief operations in real-world conditions. In the Pacific Ocean, Nimitz-class aircraft carrier USS Theodore Roosevelt, CVN-71, hosted a Friends and Family Day cruise. Theodore Roosevelt's Friends and Family Day cruise showcases carrier strike group capabilities and the professionalism of the crew. And in the Republic of Korea, U.S. soldiers assigned to the 2nd Infantry Division and ROC U.S. Combined Division completed a first-person view drone training exercise. Integrating unmanned aerial systems across units sharpens real-time aerial reconnaissance and tactical communication. This has been your Pacific Pulse. I'm Petty Officer 2nd Class Christian Kibler.
1: It's time
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0: This is Hisano with your Japanese culture tip. A few basic words and phrases in Japanese will go a long way, and locals will be very impressed and happy with your honest attempt at speaking their language. Sumimasen is excuse me, and also can be used for sorry. And wakarimasen is I don't know or I don't understand. These are some good-to-know phrases for beginners. See you again. Dewa mata.
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5: 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And that's perfectly fine, except you share everything, like the selfie you took in the classified area or that status update where you posted your deployment orders. And because your privacy settings are set to everyone, literally anyone on the internet can see it. Once it's on the internet, it's there for good. Remember, social media OPSEC is just like regular OPSEC. Think twice before you post it.
6: By those who lead.

0: change in vaccine recommendations with the swipe of a pen. President Trump signing an executive order reducing the number of child vaccines for protection to 11 diseases, down from the 18 diseases recommended by the CDC in 2024. The president also recommended childhood vaccine schedules for the measles, mumps, and rubella, or MMR, be split into three separate shots, he says, to reduce autism risk.
1: At 1 year, you should have five separate visits for vaccines rather than getting them all in the same day.
0: Major medical groups, including the American Academy of Pediatrics, say that there are no studies showing a link between vaccines and autism. Talks between the U.S. and Iran remain stalled over the Strait of Hormuz. Iran demanding the U.S. lift the naval blockade and pay reparations. President Trump now says Iran should repay the for decades of terrorist-related deaths in the Middle East. ABC's Stephen Portnoy says Iran is listing its own demands for opening the critical waterway.
2: In past weeks, we've heard the president talk about a last chance for Iran. In recent months, since the war began in late February, he's talked about a complete surrender that he's demanded. And now you have the Iranians trying to put international pressure on the United States, on the global economy, by threatening to choke off traffic through the Strait of Hormuz, now demanding reparations and an end to the blockade.
0: At least 111 people have died following the massive earthquake in western Colombia today. Rescue operations underway in the city of Cali, where 20 buildings reported collapsed, leaving people trapped. The 46-year-old operator of the capsized boat this weekend near the Statue of Liberty in New York's harbor made his first court appearance. Manuel Hernandez is charged federally with negligence as a ship captain resulting in the death and misconduct as a ship captain resulting in death. A mother and her 5-month-old baby were killed. 11 others were also on board. You're listening to ABC News.
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5: Green Bay Packers linebacker Micah Parsons told NFL media today that the most optimistic date for him to return to action would be week 6 of the season. Ironically, you guessed it, against the Dallas Cowboys on Sunday Night Football at Lambeau Field. Parsons recovering from a torn ACL suffered in week 15 of last season. Cleveland Browns head coach Todd Monken said today he has not decided yet whether Deshaun Watson or Shedeur Sanders will start their preseason opener against the Chicago Bears Saturday at Soldier Field. The telecast of last Thursday's Hall of Fame game between the Arizona Cardinals and Carolina Panthers drew 7 million viewers, largest audience for a Hall of Fame game in 5 years. Major League Baseball announced the dates of its postseason schedule today. Game 7 of the World Series set for Saturday, October 31st.
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0: it's nice to see you around. Are you getting the hang of that Tsugi yet?
1: Yeah, I guess. My family and I, we just don't know what there is to do around here.
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1: This is your Pacific Pulse.
2: I'm Petty Officer Second Class Christian Kibler. In Japan, U.S. Airmen with the 374th Logistics Readiness Squadron provided humanitarian assistance and disaster relief support following the 2026 Kumamoto earthquake. 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In the Pacific Ocean, Nimitz-class aircraft carrier USS Theodore Roosevelt, CVN-71, hosted a Friends and Family Day cruise. Theodore Roosevelt's Friends and Family Day cruise showcases carrier strike group capabilities and the professionalism of the crew. And in the Republic of Korea, U.S. soldiers assigned to the 2nd Infantry Division and ROC U.S. Combined Division completed a first-person view drone training exercise. Integrating unmanned aerial systems across units sharpens real-time aerial reconnaissance and tactical communication. This has been your Pacific Pulse. I'm Petty Officer 2nd Class Christian Kibler.
3: It's time
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5: This is your Kanto Connection. I'm Senior Airman Alana Walker. The USFJ Command's Senior Enlisted Leader, Chief Master Sergeant Carlos Damian, gives insight on upcoming changes to the overseas cost of living allowance here in Japan.
6: We need to anticipate changes to the cost of living, and it's coming. The yen is at a 40-year low. So as we see some of these COLA changes, I want people to keep in mind that though there are changes and though it will likely drop to 100, meaning the COLA will be zero, our buying power here in the local economy is still extremely strong. You can still go out and eat. You can still purchase groceries. You can still purchase food. There's still a lot of online retailers that you can take part in to maximize your hard-earned American dollar and how that translates over to Japan.

0: As a service member, it can be hard to ask for help.
1: I'm okay.
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1: It's like they don't care.
2: Nobody listens.
1: Maybe I'm not
2: it's
1: okay.
2: It's like they don't care. Maybe I'm not okay.
1: Nobody listens. Nobody listens.
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0: up to the parents. Elisa Brady, Fox News. That bottom line from the Trump administration on vaccines, as the president signs an executive order aimed at reducing the number of vaccines recommended by the federal government for all children from the current 18 down to 11, also allowing more time between vaccinations and splitting the measles, mumps, and rubella vaccine into separate shots.
1: So we're reducing them. We're changing it to visits over a period of a year and a half, so they get 20% of what they would have gotten in one big shot.
0: The president framing the changes as essential for the ongoing research into autism.
1: So there's a reason for such epidemic rates of autism.
0: Suggesting a possible link, even though decades of studies have not found one. Some states have made their own vaccine recommendations after a previous effort to change the federal vaccine schedule was blocked in court. This as the FDA proposes a rule aimed at requiring food manufacturers to provide safety findings for new ingredients to regulators, ending a loophole for items deemed generally recognized as safe.
2: We'll change how the federal government oversees what's in our food and how we understand the foods that Americans eat.
0: Health Secretary Robert F. Kennedy Jr. says the FDA is also still working on a first-of-its-kind definition of ultra-processed foods, which he says can make up nearly 70% of children's diets. A new demand on both sides after Iran said it wants compensation for U.S. airstrike damage.
1: And I said, that's a good idea. Well, we're going to ask for money for the damage they've done over a 50-year period.
0: President Trump pointing to years of terrorist activity from roadside bombings to the attack on the USS Cole. He's also still not ruling out a major escalation as a tug of war with Iran continues over terms of a possible deal, including the Strait of Hormuz. 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
5: Green Bay Packers linebacker Micah Parsons told NFL media today that the most optimistic date for him to return to action would be week 6 of the upcoming season, ironically against, you guessed it, the Dallas Cowboys on Sunday Night Football at Lambeau Field. Parsons presently recovering from a torn ACL suffered in week 15 of last season. Veteran quarterback Teddy Bridgewater officially announced his retirement with a post on Instagram 40 minutes ago. Bridgewater, until yesterday, had been slated to be the Detroit Lions' backup quarterback to Jared Goff. Cleveland Browns head coach Todd Monken said today he has not decided yet whether Deshaun Watson or Shedeur Sanders will start their preseason opener against the Chicago Bears on Saturday. Telecast of the Hall of Fame game last Thursday between the Cardinals and Panthers drew 7 million viewers, largest audience for a Hall of Fame game in the last 5 years.
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6:10 on this terrific Tuesday morning. Good morning, Kanto Plants. Hope everyone's waking up here wonderfully. My name is A1C, Ethan Manalassis, a.k.a. your Manny on the mic. And oh my goodness, I'm so sorry for not being here yesterday. I hope DJ Giuseppe covered down for a good while there. Needed a little bit of a self-care day. It was so nice to just, you know, I took like an everything shower, ate a bunch of healthy food, cleaned the whole house. It was just an absolutely amazing day yesterday. But I'm back on the Kanto Kickstart, ready to talk about what you've missed over the last trading weekend, right? So over the weekend, a lot of news has happened regarding the U.S. and Iran, and I want to talk about how that affects the U.S. market and how that in turn affects your TSP. Later on in the hour, I will talk more about geopolitics in more specific terms. So I'm going to be basically just updating you on what has been going on geopolitically, what has been going on economically, and also what has been going on in terms of just, you know, amazing music. So I'm gonna go ahead and get you back to some of your favorite music right now. We are coming up with Anxiety by Avicii here on AFN Tokyo The Eagle, serving America's best.

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6:20 on this terrific Tuesday, talking about your financial future, because, you know, you think of your future, you think maybe you're living in a lovely house with a lovely family, but all that does come with financial concerns. Of course, you can't just, you know, live inside a beautiful house for absolutely free. 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And of course, you know, make sure you're making the right financial decision. All those decisions can be made easier with the help of your finance office. They have a personal financial counselor at that finance office that's able to help you create a budget, manage your debt, plan for like financial goals as well. 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So I highly encourage you, especially during like an uncertain time in the market like this, where, you know, it fluctuates. We see a lot of green days or a lot of red days, just like today, as the S&P 500, the NASDAQ, and the Dow Jones all closed down in the negative today. You know, there is a lot of uncertainty in the market, and it's nice to have a little, like an outlet of sorts, a financial advisor, a financial counselor that's able to help you navigate through the uncertain times, see where you can allocate, distribute, and spend your money just a little bit wiser. So again, I highly recommend you check out your finance office to get in line with a financial counselor. And after this next song, we're going to do my favorite segment of all time, the Manny on the Mic Morning Money Minute, updating you on what's going on geopolitically and financially in the world, coming up.

6:25 on this terrific Tuesday. Good morning, Kanto Plains, Minasan, Ohio. Gozaimasu. We're back at the Kanto Kickstart. Me, of course, being A1C, Ethan Manalassis, a.k.a. your Manny on the mic, back on the Kanto Kickstart, talking about what's going on geopolitically, economically, and really just what's going on in terms of the world. What's going on, how it's affecting your finances and your TSP. Oh my goodness, it feels so great to be back. I hope DJ Giuseppe did an amazing job covering down for yesterday, but simply no one can do it like me when it comes to the U.S. market. So please, let me get into your updates when it comes to geopolitics and your Manny on the Mic Morning Money Minute. So U.S. markets stayed pretty much the same, but it did go slightly lower after last week's very strong rally, with the S&P 500 falling about 0.1%, the Dow also 0.1%, and the Nasdaq losing about 0.3% today. The biggest story, though, was oil. So Brent crude jumped about 5% as investors became less confident that the Strait of Hormuz will reopen soon. And that shift in expectation is really important because markets have basically been hoping that the U.S. and Iran were moving closer towards this agreement. But over the weekend, Iran said a proposed agreement with Oman for new shipping lanes through the Strait of Hormuz was in its final stages. But Tehran also said reopening the waterway would require significant U.S. concessions, including sanctions reliefs and also compensation. And the U.S. position on that remains subsequently different, making a quick resolution to this problem a little less certain. And there's also significant shipping developments as the UAE said an ADNOC vessel was struck by an Iranian missile on the Strait on Saturday in terms of the U.S. time, although no injuries were reported. So really just keep an eye on oil as usual, how that affects like other things like transportation and growth stocks. And we could see that if tensions get worse, higher oil can put renewed pressure on inflation expectations and interest rate sensitive stocks. Okay, I went a little bit over a minute there because I had to give a little bit of a closer. But we are going to get into the more specific geopolitical developments and give a bit of a proper closer later on this hour. But it gives you something to think about. A lot of changes when it comes to Brent crude. Like I mentioned, jumping about 5% there. We are seeing an increase in oil and a slight increase when it comes to the volatility index as well. So just keep an eye on the overall stock market. See how that's affecting your portfolio. And also keep an eye on

DOD Community Bank, the currency exchange rate for every United States dollar is 154 Japanese yen. Getting back into some of your favorite music, like I mentioned earlier, we are going to get into more specific geopolitical developments and give a bit of a closer when it comes to those things coming up later this hour here on AFN Tokyo, The Eagle, serving America's best.

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1: I'm Petty Officer Second Class Christian Kibler. In Japan, U.S. airmen with the 374th Logistics Readiness Squadron provided humanitarian assistance and disaster relief support following the 2026 Kumamoto earthquake. This effort enabled air crews to strengthen their ability to support humanitarian relief operations in real-world conditions. In the Pacific Ocean, Nimitz-class aircraft carrier USS Theodore Roosevelt, CVN-71, hosted a Friends and Family Day cruise. Theodore Roosevelt's Friends and Family Day cruise showcases carrier strike group capabilities and the professionalism of the crew. And in the Republic of Korea, U.S. soldiers assigned to the 2nd Infantry Division and ROC U.S. Combined Division completed a first-person view drone training exercise. Integrating unmanned aerial systems across units sharpens real-time aerial reconnaissance and tactical communication. This has been your Pacific Pulse. I'm Petty Officer 2nd Class Christian Kibler.
2: It's time
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4: This is your Kanto Connection. I'm Senior Airman Alana Walker. The USFJ commands Senior Enlisted Leader, Chief Master Sergeant Carlos Damian, gives insight on upcoming changes to the overseas cost of living allowance here in Japan.
5: We need to anticipate changes to the cost of living, and it's coming. The yen is at a 40-year low. So as we see some of these COLA changes, I want people to keep in mind that though there are changes, and though it will likely drop to 100, meaning the COLA will be zero, our buying power here in the local economy is still extremely strong. You can still go out and eat. You can still purchase groceries.

You can still purchase food. There's still a lot of online retailers that you can take part in to maximize your hard-earned American dollar and how that translates over to Japan.

0: As a service member stationed in a foreign country, use social media to share your experiences with your family and friends around the world. And that's perfectly fine, except you share everything, like the selfie you took in the classified area or that status update where you posted your deployment orders. And because your privacy settings are set to everyone, literally anyone on the internet can see it. Once it's on the internet, it's there for good. Remember, social media OPSEC is just like regular OPSEC. Think twice before you post it.
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8: 6:45 on this terrific Tuesday here. A1C Ethan Manalasis, a.k.a. your Manny on the mic, is talking about what's going on geopolitically in the world. As earlier this hour, we had my Manny on the mic morning Money Minute segment where I basically just cover the recent movement of the U.S. stock market and also things to keep in mind when it comes to geopolitical news and how that in turn affects the TSP. But we didn't get a whole lot of an opportunity to talk about the recent geopolitical developments because, again, I only had that 1 minute. So this segment will be dedicated to just updating you about what's going on geopolitically, because for the markets, the biggest development is the Strait of Hormuz. Over the weekend, Iran said that it is close to an agreement with Oman to establish new shipping lanes throughout the strait, but Tehran is making it clear that this does not automatically mean Hormuz will fully reopen. Iran is demanding several U.S. concessions, including sanction reliefs, access to frozen assets, and also compensation related to the conflict. But the United States, meanwhile, has indicated that any step towards reopening its blockade would be conditional on Iran fulfilling its commitments. There's also a shipping risk because over the weekend, the UAE said an ADNOC-linked vessel was struck by an Iranian missile while transiting through Hormuz. No injuries were reported, luckily, in that incident, but the attribution comes from the UAE, so it's very important not to present it as independently verified. The ADNOC has separately said attacks on vessels and personnel are significantly disrupting operations. And as this matters basically because Hormuz is a critical energy choke point, and the uncertainty has already pushed oil prices roughly 5% higher as traders become less confident that the waterway would reopen quickly. But for the rest of the week, just watch three things. First, whether Iran-Oman shipping agreement actually gets finalized. Second, whether the commercial tankers begin moving throughout the Strait of Hormuz consistently and safely again. And third, whether U.S. and Iran narrow down their differences over the sanctions and compensation. A big emphasis on all those three points, but especially the very, very last one, because if those developments improve, we could see oil pull back again and relieve pressure on transportation, consumer, and growth stocks. I don't know if you've noticed, but if you're trying to like pay for some kind of like flight back home to the States or something, it's very, very expensive. That's because of how expensive oil is because of the Strait of Hormuz. But if we see those developments tend to improve, we'll see maybe negotiations deteriorate, or maybe the shipping attacks start to deteriorate. We'll see that, you know, oil really, really pull back, and we will see, you know, a more standard preferred way of transportation. But for now, we are seeing a higher buildup in gas prices, a higher buildup in transportation, higher buildup in jet fuel, right? Anything that revolves around just like fuel, transportation, we are seeing it very, very, very expensive because of the Strait of Hormuz. Looking over at the weather right now before we close off this topic, in Zama, 74 degrees, hitting a high of 86 degrees later today, dropping down to 71 degrees later tonight. Looks like across the Kanto Plains, we're really just hitting a high of that mid-80s and low 70s later on in the day. According to the DoD Community Bank, the currency exchange rate for every United States dollar is 154 Japanese yen. Going to get you back to some of your favorite music again, but just make sure that you are keeping up to date with what's going on in terms of geopolitical news with a bunch of different resources. Although it's wonderful if you're getting all your news information from Manny on the mic, I still highly, highly, highly recommend you that you cross-check information, because this is a very ever-evolving situation. Even while I'm reporting on it, there could be a new development, something new could be happening. So just keep yourself educated. Keep yourself educated how that also affects your TSP. And of course, keep yourself listening to your favorite music right here on AFN Tokyo, the Eagles, serving America's best.

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2: From ABC News, I'm Michelle Franzen. More than 100 people are confirmed dead in Western Colombia following a major earthquake. Rescue operations underway in the city of Cali, where 20 buildings have collapsed. ABC's Lama Hassan has more.
3: Posting on social media, the governor of Choco region, where the epicenter of the quake is, she says that there are injuries and severe damage to some buildings, adding that they are now concerned about aftershocks. And of course, don't forget that this comes after those recent deadly twin earthquakes that hit neighboring Venezuela that has killed more than 6,100 people.
2: Talks between the U.S. and Iran remain stalled over the Strait of Hormuz. Iran demanding the U.S. lift the naval blockade and pay reparations. President Trump now saying that Iran should pay for decades of terrorist acts. President Trump signing an executive order recommending childhood vaccine schedules for the measles, mumps, and rubella, also known as MMR, to be split in three separate shots. The president expressing claims, he says, over autism concerns. ABC News medical contributor Dr. Darian Sutton says leading medical groups are pushing back on the risks.
4: The American Academy of Pediatrics has stated that giving routine vaccinations simultaneously is safe and effective, and the adverse events as well as the negative side effects essentially from these vaccinations is comparable to giving them separately. So that inherently helps you to understand that giving a vaccination separately does not provide additional benefit to a patient, does not provide additional safety to a patient.
2: More than 100 wildfires burning across the U.S. ABC News meteorologist Samara Theodore.
5: From Bakersfield to Redding, California, right on up to Idaho Falls into the Texas Panhandle, we have single-digit humidity and gust up to 40 miles per hour. That is a recipe for wildfires. The smoke from these fires is going to diminish the air quality for places like Spokane, Walla Walla, Boise, Denver.
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6: This is your News in One. Reporting for AFN Europe, I'm Senior Airman Kyle Smith. Competitive spirit and teamwork find common ground. U.S. soldiers were put to the test during the U.S. Army Europe and Africa, or USER-EURAF, best squad competition at Grafenwöhr Training Area, Germany. Soldiers tested their teamwork, technical skills, and tactics, proving their ability to operate in realistic conditions. Operations Sergeant Major with the 3rd Armored Corps, Sergeant Major Jared Mendham, says the event gives soldiers an opportunity for further growth.
7: You know, and that's really what this event is about, is, you know, the best squad. It's not about a best individual, but it's about the best squad. And then how do we attack the courses and the challenges that are presented in front of them?
6: The winners of the event will advance to represent USER-EURAF at the Army's best squad competition later this year. That was your News in One. I'm Senior Airman Kyle Smith.
8: From the Fox Sports Studios in Los Angeles, here's Isaac Lohengrin.
9: NFL media reported a short time ago that Dallas Cowboys defensive lineman Quinnen Williams has agreed to a 3-year, $106 million extension through the 2030 campaign. Green Bay Packers linebacker Micah Parsons told NFL media today that the most optimistic date for him to return to action would be week 6 of the regular season, ironically, against the Cowboys on Sunday Night Football at Lambeau Field. Parsons presently recovering from a torn ACL that he sustained in week 15 of last season. Cleveland Browns head coach Todd Monken said today that he has not decided yet whether Deshaun Watson or Shedeur Sanders will start their preseason opener against the Chicago Bears on Saturday at Soldier Field. Veteran quarterback Teddy Bridgewater officially announced his retirement today on Instagram. He had been slated to be the Lions' backup to Jared Goff.

0: The new and improved Stripes Japan website has all the information you need to explore the land of the rising sun. 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
6: 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Nobody listens.
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7:20 on this terrific Tuesday morning. Good morning, Kanto Plains. Hope everyone's waking up here wonderfully. I am A1C Ethan Manalassis, aka your Manny on the mic, talking about what's going on locally. Because last hour, if you did not know, we talked about what happens in terms of geopolitics over the weekends, and also we talked about just recent developments in the U.S. market and how that affects your TSP. But now for this hour, I wanted to more localize the news because I talked a whole lot about the U.S., talked a whole lot about Iran, but I haven't talked a whole lot about what's going on in Japan. We'll start first off and foremost with Yokota Air Base. Yokota374FSS.com is their FSS page, and they post a bunch of different kind of events and information on this page. You could honestly find this page just by going to any search engine, typing in Yokota FSS, and they typically be the first link that shows up. But I can see here that on August 15th, they're having the end of summer splash party, and this is actually a highly anticipated event that I'm actually really, really looking forward to, and I'm going to be participating in myself. They're going to have different kinds of contests, that being a like a swimming race and also a diving contest. And if you did not know, before the military, I was really, really, really into like cliff diving. So hopefully I can apply my skills again here in the end of summer splash party. The prizes are absolutely massive, and it closes off our event for this, like our last event for the season, with an absolute bang. Again, check out more information on Yokota374FSS.com. But let's say you're not on Yokota, then do not worry, because later on this hour, I will be reporting on different installations as well as events happening on those installations. Coming up here on AFN Tokyo, the Eagles serving America's best.

7:25 on this terrific Tuesday morning. Good morning, Conto Plains. I don't know if you're anything like me, but typically whenever it comes to like, I don't know, like fitness or whenever it comes to like making a change in my life, and something that I do want to make a change in is running a little bit more and doing more cardio, because I do a lot of heavy weight lifting, but I don't participate as much in cardio. Typically for that kind of change, that kind of big change in my life, I like to have a catalyst or something that like, you know, gives me a calling or tells me to make that change, even though, you know, it really just is an integral thing and you got to make that change yourself. NavyMWRAtsugi.com, which is basically a website that Atsugi posts all their events and information on. They are giving you that kind of, and me, honestly, that kind of outlet to, you know, jumpstart your running journey with the Run the Greens 5K run on Atsugi's golf course. It will be at the front of the golf club, golf clubhouse, and it will start at 6 in the morning at Friday, August 28th, but the run will begin itself at 6:30 in the morning. This is a Captain's Cup event, and again, it's a scenic 5K run surrounded by the beautiful greens of the Atsugi golf course. Always amazing to see, like, installations post fitness-related events, because I'm all for fitness, and it gives me that extra little push to really get on out there and participate in cardio. I really don't like cardio, but you need that little catalyst. You got to encourage your friends, encourage the people around you, keep them accountable on their cardio as well, because it's so good for your health, it's so good for your heart, and it's so good for your mentality. Looking a little bit deeper into Atsugi here, go checking in on their weather. 76 degrees right now. We're going to hit a high of 86 degrees and then dropping down to 71 degrees later tonight. It looks like across the Kanto Plains, we're really just hitting that like mid-80s mark as the height of day, but we are dropping down to that 71 degrees later tonight across the Kanto Plains. So really don't expect super, super hot weather today. Expect a more, you know, a little bit rainy potentially, depending on where you are around the Kanto region, and a little bit cooler. So I really do appreciate cooler weather rather than like hotter, humid weather. So, I mean, it's a plus for me in my book. According to the DOD Community Bank, the currency exchange rate for every United States dollar is 154

0: 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And in the Republic of Korea, U.S. soldiers assigned to the 2nd Infantry Division and ROC U.S. Combined Division completed a first-person view drone training exercise. 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This has been your Pacific Pulse. I'm Petty Officer 2nd Class Christian Kibler.
1: It's time
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7:37, and although Camp Zama has a lot of different events, the one that I'm anticipating the most can be found at zama.armymwr.com. This is Camp Zama's MWR page, which basically is their morale and readiness page, where they post a bunch of different kind of events and a bunch of different things that are going on around the installation and also in the installation. But what I'm looking at right now is the SHA, or the Shaw Block Party. This will be on September 5th, 2026, so in less than a month here, at 10:30 in the morning to 3 in the afternoon. Basically, they're going to have a fun-filled day at the Shaw Pool featuring live entertainment, exciting activities, food, prizes, and plenty of summer fun for the whole family. Just as the summer is like closing out here, there'll be a bunch of different things. There's going to be a water obstacle course, an open mic, a bouncy castle, prizes. There's going to be so many things that's going to be going on, and all this and more. The information can be found at zama.armymwr.com. Across the Conto Plains, there are so many events that are going on, but I'll be reporting on them later on this hour. Make sure to stay tuned to AFN Tokyo The Eagle, because we're always serving America's best.

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5: 7:48 on this terrific Tuesday, folks. Hope everyone's waking up here wonderfully with A1C. Ethan Manalassis, a.k.a. Manny, on the mic. I got good news and I got bad news. But I'll start with the good news first because everyone starts with the good news first, right? With NavyMWRYokosuka.com. This is going to be Yokosuka's MWR page, their morale, wellness, and readiness center page. And they basically just go on to talk about what they are hosting on their base in terms of events and the things that are available to them around the installation. And right now I'm looking at their event called Old School Bingo. I think that's just a wonderful thing. I love bingo, and they are hosting it at their officers club on August 15th and the 29th. For more information on the exact date, the exact time, and the exact location of this event, go ahead and visit again NavyMWRYokosuka.com as they post a bunch of different events on their website for what's going on around Yokosuka. Listen, we had a lot of things that are going on in terms of just the Kanto Kickstart so far. Earlier in the last hour, we talked about our Manny on the Mic Morning Money Minute, talked about the recent developments between the U.S. and Iran and how that affects U.S. markets, and then how that affects the TSP that you are invested in. Also, we then brought it back to geopolitics again, talking a little bit more about the specific geopolitical developments. For more information, I mean, there's a lot of different resources I can recommend you to, but I just highly recommend that you visit different kinds of resources. I think it's so important to have a variety and a wide scope of what's going on. This is an ever-evolving event, and it's important to keep updated as consistently as possible. Also, it's just nice to educate yourself about what's going on outside of Japan. But speaking about what's going on in Japan, we then brought it back to our home away from home, this beautiful host nation, talked about what's going on in Atsugi, Camp Zama, Yokosuka, Yokota, and a little bit about Camp Fuji. But as we're closing out for the day, I just want to give a general weather advisory. As right now across the Kanto Plains, it's about 76 degrees. We're going to hit a high about mid 80s, dropping down to low 70s later on in the nighttime. According to the DOD Community Bank, the currency exchange rate for every United States dollar is 154 Japanese yen. So the good news is that we got a lot of events happening on installations, but the bad news is that this is my final segment here on the Kanto Kickstart for the day. I will be passing the mic over on to DJ Giuseppe, who's probably going to be talking about some music here at AFN Tokyo The Eagle. We're serving America's best.

0: shook, yeah.
1: I'm Lisa Lucera, Fox News. President Trump is demanding compensation from Iran as part of the deal to end the conflict.
2: Iran is asking for compensation, President Trump says, for damage done to the country as a result of U.S. airstrikes. So President Trump says he's also asking for compensation for what Iran has done to Americans.
3: Whether you go SS Cole or whether you go all of the people that were so badly hurt, so badly wounded or killed, many thousands of people.
2: Speaking with reporters in the Oval Office, the president also suggested compensation for families of Iranian protesters killed by the regime. President Trump also says a major escalation by the U.S. military remains an option.
1: Fox's Jared Halpern at the White House. This afternoon, the president signed an executive order calling for childhood vaccines to be spaced out. He claims children are getting too many vaccines at once.
3: Where they have a vaccination thing, looks like the size of a bottle of soda poured into a little child's body.
1: One of the recommendations, splitting up the measles, mumps, rubella vaccine and prioritizing 11 vaccines. The current number is 18. The president and HHS Secretary Robert F. Kennedy Jr. both again suggested a link between vaccines and autism, though decades of studies have concluded there is no link. 34,000 texts from Dr. Anthony Fauci's government phone have just been released. Wisconsin Republican Ron Johnson says they contradict public statements Fauci made about the COVID vaccine.
4: Johnson says in January 2021, Fauci wrote to top health officials, quote, many people have significant psychotine storm and fever after the second dose of the COVID vaccine. That is inflammation. Fauci also appears to say it could be associated with miscarriage in the first trimester.
1: Fox's Chad Pergram on Capitol Hill. 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
5: This is your News in One. Reporting for AFN Europe, I'm Senior Airman Kyle Smith. Competitive spirit and teamwork find common ground. U.S. soldiers were put to the test during the U.S. Army Europe and Africa, or USAEURATH, best squad competition at Grafenwöhr Training Area, Germany. Soldiers tested their teamwork, technical skills, and tactics, proving their ability to operate in realistic conditions. Operations Sergeant Major with the 3rd Armored Corps, Sergeant Major Jared Mendham, says the event gives soldiers an opportunity for further growth.
6: You know, and that's really what this event is about, is, you know, the best squad. It's not about a best individual, but it's about the best squad. And then how do we attack the courses and the challenges that are presented in front of them?
5: The winners of the event will advance to represent USAEURATH at the Army's best squad competition later this year. That was your News in One. I'm Senior Airman Kyle Smith.
7: From the Fox Sports Studios in Los Angeles, here's Isaac Lowenkron.
8: NFL media reported this afternoon the Dallas Cowboys defensive lineman Quinnen Williams has agreed to a 3-year, $106 million extension through 2030.
9: Put me in, coach. I'm hot.
8: Again, I'll just take your word for it. Anyway, Green Bay Packers linebacker and former Cowboy Micah Parsons said today that the most optimistic date for him to return to action would be week 6 of the regular season. Ironically, of course, against the Cowboys. That game set for Sunday Night Football at Lambeau Field. Parsons, of course, recovering from a torn ACL suffered in Week 15 of last season. Cleveland Browns head coach Todd Monken said today that he has not decided yet whether Deshaun Watson or Shedeur Sanders will start their preseason opener against the Chicago Bears Saturday at Soldier Field. Veteran quarterback Teddy Bridgewater officially announced his retirement on Instagram today. He had been slated to be the Detroit Lions backup to Jared Goff.

8:10 on your Eagle Clock. Welcome back to your Kanto Kickstart. I am your host, MC Threeseppy, aka DJ Giuseppe, AFN's busiest music nerd. And, you know, sadly, unlike what Manny on the mic said, I'm not going to be talking about music and stuff, but there is some good news. We are going to be joined by a very, very special guest. Can't say who just yet. You're going to have to stick around and find out for yourselves. But of course, before we get into all of that jazz, can I get you right back into the hits? Next up, we've got I Am Not Okay by Jelly Roll. And you're listening to that all right here on AFN Tokyo, the Eagle serving America's best.

0: 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Tower residents are also prohibited from smoking or vaping on the unit balconies. In garden units, if no one lives on the second floor, smoking is authorized on the patio with the doors and windows closed. Smokeless tobacco products are authorized indoors, and residents may also smoke or vape in privately owned vehicles if all the windows are closed and the vehicle is at least 50 feet away from any federal facility. In all other cases, smoking and vaping is only authorized in designated tobacco areas approved by the installation commander.
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0: 8:19 on your Eagle Clock. Welcome back, everybody. And like I mentioned earlier, we are joined by a very special guest. We've got Ricky from Yokota's Main Exchange. How are you doing today?
1: Super duper. How are you doing?
0: I am doing great. Thank you so much for asking. Now, you know, we're nearing the end of August, and that means that it is back to school season. Is the exchange doing anything for back to school season?
1: Yes, we are once again part of the Back to School Expo, which is happening on Thursday, August 13th from 11 a.m. to 1 p.m. at the Tile Community Center. Please, big shout out to everybody involved with that. The theme for this year is Flight Plan for Success, where you collect your wings and launch for the new school year. We are part of one of the education wings. There's going to be 1, 2, 3, 4, 5, 6 wings. We are the school meal program wing. So basically, kids will have the opportunity to go around to each education wing and go ahead and gather information, collect those wings, and then redeem them by the end of the expo for their chance to win a prize. And it looks like the prize is going to be something pertaining to gaming. If you go to our Facebook page at Yokota AB Exchange, you can see exactly what that prize is and find out more information about that. But once again, we are honored and privileged to be a part of the Back to School Expo yet again. It's Thursday, the 13th of August from 11 a.m. to 1 p.m. We are sponsoring a Back to School fashion show within the Tile Community Center Back to School Expo. And that is going to be awesome. Big shout out to the school liaison for helping us garner some participants for this. Last year was amazing. The year before that was amazing. But why not make it amazing again? Once again, we are sponsoring the Flight Plan for Success Back to School Expo fashion show within the Tile Community Center.
0: All right. Sounds like a lot of good stuff. And honestly, that's probably going to help a bunch of people just kind of ease back into the school year. That's great. You know, I wish my school did all that. That'd be great.
1: You know, it's fun for us. Once again, we're honored and privileged to be a part of it. We did send out a message. So for those people who are participating, please make sure you come to the Yokota Main Store to come in and pick out your articles of clothing for the Back to School fashion show.
0: All right. Well, Ricky, thank you so much for all of that great information. Stick around, though, because in just a bit, Ricky's going to come back with some more great information. In the meantime, I am going to get you back in the hits. Next up, we've got Lovin' On Me by Jack Harlow.

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1: I'm Petty Officer Second Class Christian Kibler. In Japan, U.S. airmen with the 374th Logistics Readiness Squadron provided humanitarian assistance and disaster relief support following the 2026 Kumamoto earthquake. This effort enabled air crews to strengthen their ability to support humanitarian relief operations in real-world conditions. In the Pacific Ocean, Nimitz-class aircraft carrier USS Theodore Roosevelt, CVN-71, hosted a Friends and Family Day cruise. Theodore Roosevelt's Friends and Family Day cruise showcases carrier strike group capabilities and the professionalism of the crew. And in the Republic of Korea, U.S. soldiers assigned to the 2nd Infantry Division and ROC U.S. Combined Division completed a first-person view drone training exercise. Integrating unmanned aerial systems across units sharpens real-time aerial reconnaissance and tactical communication. This has been your Pacific Pulse. I'm Petty Officer 2nd Class Christian Kibler.
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4: 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I'm Seaman Apprentice Evan Ayanazo. 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

0: 8:32 on your Eagle Clock. Welcome back, everybody. Just like last time, we are joined once again by Ricky from Yokota's Main Exchange, and he's got some great information for you. Now, Ricky, why don't you just go ahead and take it away?
1: Yeah, not a problem. So in the Yokota Community Center, we have a number of short-term exchange concessionaires, and one that is happening right now has actually been extended to Friday, August 14th, and that is the Soul Glow, and it's K-Beauty pop-up store. 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So once again, this is Soul Glow. 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
0: All right, sounds great. Now, really quick, you know, Ricky, I've already watched Spider-Man Brand New Day 1,000 times. 1,000 times. I love it. I thought it was great. I'm thinking to myself, I want to watch something else. What else do we got playing at the theater?
1: All right, so if you want to find out what the movie theater schedule, you can always go to the website, which is realtime.imenu360.com. The schedule is projected 2 weeks out in advance. This weekend, actually on August 15th, which is a Saturday at 1700, we have a free advance screening of the movie Mutiny, and this stars Jason Statham. So big shout out to Lionsgate. They actually...

0: 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So if you want to check that out, please head on to the Yokota Real Time Movie Theater. 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We're in Japan. We're at Yokota Air Base, Yokota Eastside Real Time Movie Theater. And go ahead and get that digital ticket sent directly to your email so you can bring it all in and enjoy your time at the movies. And if you've happened to miss Spider-Man Brand New Day like I have, unlike our radio DJ here, it is playing on Sunday, August 16th, if you want to check that out. And then lastly, I just wanted to say that the new Paw Patrol movie is coming out this week. So that is going to be playing. It's Paw Patrol, the Dino movie. So once again, head on to the website, check out the movie theater schedules, and go ahead and enjoy your time at the movies.
1: All right, Ricky, thank you so much for all of that great information. Now, for our listeners, stick around, because in just a bit, Ricky is going to be telling you a little bit about the deals that are going on over at the exchange. But first, we're going to get you right back into the hits. Next up, we've got All the Stars by Kendrick Lamar and SZA.

0: Okay, well, I hope you like my mixtape.
1: This is Hisano with your Japanese culture tip. Do you have a texting while walking habit? When you're in public areas in Japan, it is encouraged that you stay off your cell phone for safety reasons. Also, it is good etiquette to refrain from speaking loudly on public transportation so as not to disturb fellow passengers. Next time, when you're in a public area, be mindful and respectful of your surroundings. See you again. ではまた。
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0: homesick, a little homesick, a little homesick for somebody.
1: 8:47 on your Eagle Clock. Welcome back, everybody. Just like last time, we are joined by Ricky from Yokota's Main Exchange, and he's going to be telling you a little bit about some of the deals going on over at the exchange. So, Ricky, go ahead and take it away.
2: 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Make sure you're logged in and you can see the digital tabloid. But I did want to mention that from the 6th of August to the 13th of August, we have a special military star promotion where you can save 20% on your first day's purchases when you open a new Military Star account. Once again, that's from the 6th until the 13th, so you still have some time to take advantage of this great deal. As far as Military Star incentives are concerned, for this weekend from the 14th through the 16th, you can take an extra 10% off with Military Star off of children's clothing, shoe, accessory, backpack, and sports duffel purchases with Military Star. So lots of great things associated with back to school. One more thing we have going on, we have a back to school bonus where you receive a $20 digital rewards card with any backpack, school supply, children's clothing, and or shoe purchase of $150 or more with Military Star. And that's running from the 14th of August, as this Friday, through the 27th of August. So school is right around the corner. We talked earlier about the back to school expo that's happening on Thursday, August 13th from 11 to 1 p.m. The exchange has some great deals and great sales pertaining to the Military Star. So stop on by in store, check it out online if you are interested. But that's about it.
1: All right. Thank you so much, Ricky, for all of that great information. As per usual, you know, it's an absolute pleasure having you on the show. And again, thank you so much for all of that great information. For our listeners, sadly, this is where both of us have to say goodbye for right now. But I'm going to get you back in the hits. Next up, we've got Risk It All by Bruno Mars.

0: after this morning's massive earthquake in Colombia. ABC's Patrick Reval.
1: We are still really only getting a sense of the scale of the damage. The 7.4 magnitude quake hit in western Colombia. We know that rescue efforts are underway. We've been seeing these frightening videos showing buildings swaying, walls collapsing, the buildings themselves coming down, people terrified, holding on to each other, just trying not to be thrown to the ground. We've heard from the U.S. and neighboring countries saying that they stand ready to assist. And of course, this comes just weeks after that devastating earthquake in Venezuela.
0: An on-air battle today between ABC's Kira Phillips and HHS senior advisor Callie Means, who wanted to discuss the administration's new proposals to tighten oversight of additives and ultra-processed food. Well, he seemed incensed over questions regarding the nationwide cyclosporiasis and salmonella outbreaks. Means downplaying those outbreaks, which have killed two and sickened at least 20,000 people.
2: Do you think that Americans are not concerned about their vegetables? I'm not denying that. I'm saying we have best in class.
3: Because it is interesting, and I think very noticeable to Americans, that on a day we're talking about historic food policy reform, you are breaking your neck to talk about a couple diarrhea cases.
2: We can talk about two things at once.
0: It's a mystery three decades in the making. Who killed Tupac Shakur? Jury selection starting today in one of the country's most famous unsolved mysteries. The only person to ever be charged in connection with the rap legend's death, Dwayne Keefe D. Davis, now recanting the story he told, retold, made in statements to police, and wrote a book about, alleging he was the one who gave the order to have Shakur murdered in retaliation for a fight. Davis, a former Los Angeles gang member, arrested in Vegas in 2023 and has been in custody ever since. He was charged with murder with the use of a deadly weapon and with the intent to promote further or assist a criminal gang. You're listening to ABC.
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6: NFL media reports that Dallas Cowboys defensive lineman Quinnen Williams has agreed to a three-year, $106 million extension through 2030. Former Cowboys linebacker Micah Parsons, now of Green Bay, says today that the most optimistic date for him to return to action for the Pack would be in week six of the regular season, ironically, of course, against the Cowboys on Sunday Night Football at Lambeau Field. Parsons, of course, recovering from a torn ACL suffered in week 15 of last season. Cleveland Browns head coach Todd Monken said today that he has not decided yet whether Deshaun Watson or Shedeur Sanders will start their preseason opener this Saturday against the Chicago Bears at Soldier Field. Veteran quarterback Teddy Bridgewater officially announced his retirement today via Instagram. He had been slated to be the Lions' backup.
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